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3: Hey, good evening, Delaware Valley. Larry Leonelli here. What's up? I'm here talking to Steve Katz on, might be one of our last conversations we're going to have for you.
4: Welcome back.
3: Yeah, we're back. We'll see how long we're going to be here.
5: It's nice having you back.
3: Yeah, Matt, thank you.
5: Just letting you know, I got back to ease on after your show.
3: Yeah, well, we're going to treat tonight like it might be the last, so we're going to see how it plays out. But I was asking you, talking to Steve, we had somebody who ran all the boards and everything, but he passed away. Remember the big guy? He used to live out
4: Dennis Burke?
3: That's who it was. Okay.
4: Oh, Dennis.
3: Yeah,
4: oh,
3: that's what I was trying to think. Okay.
4: Dennis.
3: I was trying to go through all my logs and everything and try to come up with people and stuff I wanted to say hello and goodbye to and everything else while we're here tonight. So that's just that was the one name that kept escaping me. So now we're set. So now we're going to have a show.
4: One man show, Dennis.
3: I know how that is. And again, good evening, Delaware Valley. Larry Leonelli here. I'm back. Was away last show. Took a vacation with the kids. I don't get to take too many vacations over the years. In fact, if you were listening last month, I did call in. I was in Alaska, and I called in and I said, one of the first time I've ever been out. I missed a show in the last how many years? And then I thought back and I said, there was a time that I did miss. So I misinformed everybody. It was my second show that I missed. So tonight's show, it could be the last. Not sure. I thought maybe last month would have been the last show. I'm sure many of you listeners know that the station is going through some changes and got some great new owners coming in, and there'll be a new guard approaching soon, and they'll make decisions on who stays and, of course, who leaves, and rightfully so. Decisions have to be made, and, this is a business, and it's all about making money. You got to make money to keep the station alive. And I'm real fortunate to be here. So just a little bit like we were away last month, and I was in Alaska. I took all my girls. We took a cruise, flew into Seattle, and took a cruise up to the typical Alaskan cruise that you see on Facebook and everything, Juneau and Skagway and whatever. I will tell you, people say, "How was the trip?" I said it was nice, and they say, "Nice, you went to Alaska." Yeah. I went to Alaska with a one-year-old and a three-year-old. That was my first mistake, although it was wonderful, don't get me wrong. It takes a lot. You got to really know how to travel nowadays, especially when you're traveling with family. And my group, we flew out of Philadelphia on Saturday. We were supposed to fly out about 8 o'clock in the morning. And, of course, with the way planes have been flying lately, we got out about 10 and made it out just in time. Now, my daughter, who was flying out of Newark, was supposed to fly out at the same time. We were all supposed to catch up with each other in Seattle at the airport. We were all supposed to land at the same time. But, unfortunately, due to circumstances beyond anybody's control and the foul weather that was taking place up in North Jersey, their plane was delayed. And delayed, and delayed, and delayed, and eventually canceled. My poor daughter and her husband spent 24 hours at the airport, and basically there was no plane to be had. And they could, because of all the disruption, our boat was leaving port at 4 o'clock on Sunday afternoon, and she was unable to fly in time to be on the cruise. I was very upset and concerned along the way because it was something we had planned for some time to be together. Fortunately, because her husband is such a travels every week, flying all over the country for his work, they were able to get a plane out on Monday, and they flew from Newark to Seattle, and then from Seattle to Juneau, which happened to be where the boat was docked, and we made arrangements with the cruise ship, and they met them. They met them at port and allowed them to come on the boat, and they eventually caught up with them. So they only lost they lost a couple days, one day basically at sea. So it really wasn't too bad, although it was just a grueling trip. For people who are deciding to go to a place like Alaska, it's cotton to like going fishing. You know, you may catch some fish, you may not catch some fish. It's the weather. You may get good weather, you may not get good weather. You may see whales, you may not see whales. You may see eagles, you may not see eagles. You may see fish, you may not see fish. All that stuff. Beautiful country. God, there's some beautiful places out there in the world. When you're on a cruise ship with about 4,000 other people and there's about four cruise ships coming into port at one time in a town about the size of Richland or Mill May or someplace like that, you got anywhere from 15 to 20,000 people coming into port and basically all doing the same thing, trying to get on those excursions and trying to go shopping. So, very interesting trip. Would I do it again? No. Was I impressed with the boat? Yeah, it was okay. Unfortunately, the weather, it was beautiful. It didn't rain. We were very fortunate, but it wasn't as clear and sunny as you would hope it to be. The glaciers have receded, just through what's going on in the world today. It's just not quite as pristine and as beautiful. It's beautiful, don't get me wrong. But not quite as pristine as you see as they make it out to be. But it was very nice. We had a good time. Food was pretty good. You could drink all you want. The kids had a good time, and we made it back home. Couldn't wait to get back home, and we're home. So we made it. And I want to thank Warren Crescenzo for filling in for me, who does a great job. He's no stranger to the microphone at any of the radio stations. And and Naomi Ingraldi, who was co-hosting. So, like I said, that was the second time in the last 30 years that, and it took me today to figure out that I've been here 30 years. I had to go look back at the log books and see how long I've been here. There's only one other time that I missed a show, and I think that was for a vacation too. I don't remember where we went, but I don't go on that many vacations. I don't go too many places because I own my own business and it's hard for me to get out, as for many business people. But anyway, I just want to say thank you to Warren, and we're going to talk about him in a second or so. We're thinking that this could be the last show that I will be doing. We're not quite sure what's going on here at the station. And again, as I said previously, their new owners will be coming in and taking over, and there'll be a new format probably taking place. And you have to understand how the shows work here. If you don't, you have all these different types of shows that you see. A good portion of them are called brokered shows. And how that works is that, a person will buy the hour, 2 hours, whatever time they want, and they pay for the hour. And then, they'll have their show, and they will get sponsors for their show. So basically, they go out and get advertisers for commercials and or people who will pay for them to be on the air, for them to talk about their businesses or their organizations. This show, for all these years, has been a non-brokered show because it was basically like a public service show. And over the 30 years... I kind of calculated that we started back in 1996, and I'll get into that in a second. Over the last 30 years, we've never had to pay for the hour. That was always donated by the station. And the theory of it behind originally was pretty much to bring advertisers on and, to try to convince them that the station was a great advertising source. And it was, and it still is. And over the course of time, as advertisers, were coming, people weren't that interested in coming on, we went more into public service and for organizations. Organizations like the Turkey Drive or the Boy Scouts, the Girl Scouts, Toys for Tots drives, all the different, you know, organizations that we could do, you know, the fairs and the veterans and all the different things, the Marine Corps. We would do all these different things, and we'd have try to get people on to, spend the hour and talk about what was coming up to promote what they had coming up. And it's worked very, very well. And not only that, but over the course of the years, we've had great, we had some personalities and great people come on. And just, you know, businesses, of course, that we always wanted, the local business that we always wanted to promote, who have been on the radio station for years. I mean, I'm not talking a few years. I'm talking like myself. I've been advertising here for 30 years. Other stores, you know, like Latour Hardware and Horace Healthcare. And there's just so many different organizations. I'll have time, we'll talk about them too. But over the 30 years, it's just been wonderful. It's been a wonderful time to converse with all you folks out there, people calling in and just talking and getting the word out. We never were really too political. We were never too radical. It was just good people talking about good things, doing good deeds. And it's worked very well. And maybe we will continue. I'm not sure. But I'm playing it like as if this may be the last. And if it's not, then I won't do another one of these. One day we'll just go quietly into the sunset. But hopefully we'll be on. Maybe we'll make it to the end of the year and be able to do our annual Turkey Drive show and our Toys for Tots show and our Shop Around the County show for Christmas. We're not that far away. The holidays, you know, Labor Day is coming. And once Labor Day hits, boy, I tell you, it's a fast slide right on down to Halloween and to Thanksgiving and to Christmas. It's amazing. We're working it back to school right now at my store. And summer, even though, you know, we got plenty of summer left, we only got a few weeks left before school starts, and it goes quick. And I can't begin to thank all those who have made this possible. And I want to start off with an old friend who got me into this 30 years ago, and that is Corky Warren. Now, many people who remember Corky and Mrs. Corky, a great guy. He was here at the station, was a station manager, and was in charge of all the stuff that, you know, the radio coordinator and the music coordinator and everything. And Corky, you know, was a sales rep too. He came to the store one time and said, "Hey, come on, let's do some advertising." I said, "Oh, you know, I really can't afford it." "Oh, yes, you can. Yes, you can." So we ended up doing some advertising. He said, "You know what? Why don't you come on the show? We do a show Monday night, and we bring the advertisers on. And come on, it ain't going to cost you nothing. Come on." So I said, "Okay." I mean, I'm no stranger to talking to people. So I came on the show, and it was a Monday night, and it was at 8 o'clock. And we had a show. And he was on, and back in the days, I'm in a separate room, but this was all taking place in the main console room where, you know, where all the equipment was. And back then, you know, the equipment was massive. You know, there was no computers or anything. It was all the old original radio board stuff. And the room I'm in now is where all the big electronics and the transformers and everything were in. But anyway, he said, "Come on the show." And I came on. And we spoke for about a half hour about, you know, L.A. Mail. And back then I had just opened my store, which would have been in East Vineland there. And it was fun. So he said, "Yeah, okay, we did good." He goes, then the next month he said, "Why don't you come on again?" So I came on again. And he goes, "You know, you're really good at this." And he was doing the show. He was doing the show every week. He goes, "You know," he goes, "I got so many things to do. Why don't you take over the show?" And I said, "Ah, Corky, come on." He goes, "No." He goes, "I'm serious." He goes, "Take over the show." He goes, I said, "I don't know if I can do a whole show." He goes, "Oh, it's only a half hour." He goes, "You come on. We'll bring you some advertisers and whatnot, and you'll have some fun. And you know everybody anyway in Vineland and Cumberland County." So, and that's how it started. So Corky Warren, he came on and he got me all started here, and we started doing a half hour show. And we had, you know, again, it was mostly advertisers, business people in the area. And over the course of time, he said, you know, he goes, I got some people that might want to come on. And I said, okay. So I said, like, okay, like, who you want to bring on? He goes, well, how about Charlie Gracie? I said, Charlie Gracie? You know, and for any of you who remember, Charlie Gracie, one of the original rockers in the 50s, a rocker who the Beatles admired and Paul McCartney took admiration to and used his method of music for their music. He goes, oh yeah, because I get Charlie Gracie. And Corky he knew everybody. He knew every old time group, Chiffons, the Temptations, the Four Tops. He knew everybody. Especially in the Philadelphia music area back in that time, from in the late 50s and 60s, you know, back in the days of Jerry Blabbitt and High Lit and, you know, WFIL and Wibbage and all these different stations where most of this Philadelphia sound, he knew everybody, you know, Darlene Love, all these different people. And he says, yeah, and Charlie Gracie came in here. And I was like, oh my God, I have Charlie Gracie sitting right next to me. And from there, then, you know, every once in a while, he said, hey, look, Larry, I got Kenny Jeremiah. I'm going to talk to him. Oh, yeah, put him on. I was like, okay, no big deal. Whoever wants to come on. And we had we had Sally Starr. And for a lot of you younger people, you know, Sally Starr, who? But for people my age, you know, Sally Starr, that was everything. And then I had Wee Willie Weber on. And I was blessed to have all these people come on. They've most have all since passed, including Corky. And it was just, you know, it was amazing. Eddie Mecca from Laverne and Shirley. There were so many people. I should have kept a real log and a diary of everybody who came on. I can't even remember half the people who were on, who he would just send on over. And he goes, yeah, have some fun. So it was a half hour show that turned into an hour show. And I said, Corky, I said, it takes me 15 minutes to get here, 15 minutes to get home. I said, you know, let's turn it into an hour. So the weekly show, it was a weekly. I would drive in every Monday, and we were having show after show for I don't know how many years. And it got to the point that the show got so popular that we had people who were on the show regularly, especially advertisers. And they said, look, you know, we like you, Larry, but we don't need you anymore. We can do it ourselves. I said, hey, you know what? Great idea. So again, as we go back to what we call the brokered shows, the show became brokered, and they started, you know, people started to pay to have the hour to which I was on. So I went from a weekly show to just once a month, which is what we do now. And the other three Mondays or four Mondays, depending on how many Mondays were in the month, became brokered, and had all kinds of other people who had started up. And they all, and come on, and then eventually some of them stayed on Mondays and some of them went to Saturdays. And it just really turned out to be every hour here at the station that there was something different. That's what made this show so unique, this radio station so unique, and it's still unique. And, you know, it starts off 7 o'clock and 6 o'clock in the morning, and you would have oldies music. And then it would go, you know, to midday with a little bit more modern music. And then the afternoon, it would just work its way from the 50s, 60s, 70s. And, of course, in the afternoon at 5 o'clock, for years, you had Jerry Blabbitt. And then it went to 7 o'clock. Then that's when the brokered show starts. Somebody like Steve Tatz, who you just heard. I've known Steve, I guess, for the last 30 years here. In fact, when one of the main reasons why I did come to the station was when I opened up my second clothing store. Steve was the DJ. We did a live remote outside of the store. So Steve came over, he did a live remote, and he was out there. So I happened to have this top hat, you know, formal wear top, tuxedo top hat. So I put it on the top of his head. And from that day forward, we were like the closest friends. He thought it was the coolest thing. I said, keep it. I said, it's yours. He did such a great job. We had people coming in who were listening on the station. And you know, they would stop over to the store, which was the whole idea, to come on over. And, you know, that's how I met Steve. And just, again, a great guy who's been on every Monday, who's had all kinds of wonderful shows with wonderful guests. And, you know, and then, you know, after I come on, then there was somebody else. And every hour up until about midnight, you had a different type of show. And that's how Cruising 92.1 has been for the last at least 25 years that I've, you know, 25 to 30 years that I've been here. Now, will the station stay that way? I don't know. I don't know what particulars are going on here. And like I said, we may be back. We may not. But if we're not, I just wanted to put a shout out there to thank

0: not only here at the store, here at the store at the radio station, but, you know, we would run the Christmas, violent Christmas parades, was always involved in all the different events that were going on, and made sure the radio station was at these events. And he's put his heart and soul into this station for many, many years. And quite frankly, you know, well, you know, in his 80s, up there anyway, you know, it's time. So time for a change. But I wanted to, again, thank Carl Hempel. If it wasn't for him, I wouldn't have my radio commercials with my girls, my Christmas commercials. Actually, I have to thank Corky Warren for that, because originally, for you people who are avid listeners, especially during the holidays, I had Christmas commercials, and originally I had wrote the commercials, and they were parodies of Christmas songs, and Mrs. Corky sang them. Corky and Mrs. Corky sang the commercials, and like for the first year. So I said, you know, I said, how about if we use my daughters to make Christmas commercial? And I said, that's a great idea, because people kind of like that stuff. So I brought my girls in, and I think they were probably maybe 8 and 10. And in the room that we are right now was the recording studio. And we cut 3 commercials and cut them, I think, 3 times. I mean, each commercial, I think we only had to do 1 take, maybe one, we had to do 2 takes without editing. My girls were fantastic. They loved it. They thought it was great. And those Christmas commercials have been playing now for about 25 years. And my daughters are 35 and 34, 30, and 36. And so, yeah, so about 25 years, my Christmas commercials have played. And there's every, you know, there's not a month that goes by that somebody says, hey, I hear your commercials on Cruising 92.1. Those girls, they're cute, those little kids. And a lot of people don't know that those little kids are now women with kids of their own. And pretty remarkable longevity on commercials that stay. In fact, I was told that after those commercials aired, other advertisers wanted to use their kids in their commercials, not just here, but at other stations too, because it was a great idea. Because, you know, people love kids, you know, on television commercials. They love dogs and they love children. They love babies. So the commercials worked out really well. So the Christmas commercials have played for at least 25 years, and I think we'll get this year into. We'll start playing those soon again. Hopefully, in fact, Carl says, you know, he goes, I recorded the commercials for you to have, so you can hold on to them and you can give them to your girls. And I said, thank you. So again, a big thank you to Corky Warren for getting those commercials set up, and for Carl Hempel for letting us play them all these years. So, and again, I want to thank Steve Tatz. Steve's always been before me, the hour before on Mondays, and many a time I've sat in with him on his show for a few minutes, and he sat in on my show for a few minutes just so we could stretch things out or fill things in when a guest didn't show up. Norm Donahue, who used to run the board, and still is in the neighborhood from time to time. Chris Randazzo, another great guy who's done very well over the years, who ran the board and kept things going. If we did Christmas parades, he'd be out there. And as the show started, I was asking Steve, I just could not come up with the name I wanted to come up with. That was Dennis Burke, who was the mainstay here at the station. When lightning struck and, you know, the boards blew out, here was the guy they brought in and kept everything going, and kept the radio station on the air time and time again. And of course, we have Matt here, who's been running my show for the last, I don't know how many years. how many years do you think it's been?
1: It's been a while.
0: How long have you been here?
1: I've been here for 23 years, but for working on you for I don't know how many.
0: I guess for the last 4 or 5 at least. So I didn't know you were here for 23 years, right?
1: Oh yes.
0: Oh yeah, yeah. Okay. Everybody. There's different people here at different times of the day. So, but again, a big thanks to Matt, and you can when I'm done here tonight at 9 o'clock, you'll have Matt on there with his show.
1: Yep, that's right.
0: getting

0: Back to the 80s.
1: Mm-hmm. That's up after your show.
0: Yeah. So cool stuff. So, you know, and also there's other people, the Friar, who's on in the morning, 6 o'clock in the morning, who started not too long ago, been here a few years. Lou Costello, who has since retired. Lou would come into the store and, you know, buy some of our crazier outfits to wear to the doo-wop shows that he would have down in Wildwood or Atlantic City. Of course, yeah, people like Philly Carroll. You know, there's just all these different shows that are on, excuse me, you know, at different times of the week. Michelle Lowe, I call her my little sister, who's been on my, to help co-host with me over the course of time. I think she filled in for me one time, I think. But the other time I was on vacation, I think she filled in. I'm trying to think who did it. I'm pretty sure it was her, and who has Asia Space on Saturdays. I brought her, you know, it's kind of like what Corky did for me, I did for Michelle. I said, you know, why don't you come in? And she's very vivacious, and she used to sell advertising from the local papers. I said, now, why don't you come on, and we'll do something together. And we did quite a few shows together. It was a lot of fun. And then she got her own show. And this is how, you know, over the course of time, things have progressed. So it's just been a wonderful, wonderful experience. There's many Mondays after a long day of work. I said, oh man, I got to go to the radio station. And my girl would say, oh, if you're really tired, you know, why don't you just stop and retire? And I said, I can't do that. I said, there's too many things going on that we got to talk about, too many events that are going on. And, you know, the guests that we've had, and they talked about, you know, some of the more notable radio personalities and TV people and music people. But there's a lot of local community activists that we've had over the years. And probably the one that comes out to mind, who's been on probably the most over the years, is Steve Plevins. Steve Plevins, a local Vineland guy who's been involved in so many different things, you know, most notably with the turkey drive. You know, it's 10,000 turkeys in the last, I think 10,000 people he fed last year. It's amazing what Steve has done over the years for Vineland and different groups. He's worked with children in training centers, and, you know, boxing, and there's so many things that Steve has done. He's gotten awards from the governor, from the mayors, from the county, all different types of organizations. He puts his heart and soul into just about everything he does. And again, every year in September and October, we would do the annual turkey drive show. And, you know, we would bring awareness to all the different businesses to, you know, to donate, and to you people out there to donate, to collect turkeys at the local ShopRites, and or collect, you know, and other foods, and put together, baskets for people at Thanksgiving. You know, it was amazing for the different times. He's worked for different groups, you know, for Spirit and Truth Ministries, also with other organizations that collected turkeys and handed them out. Just amazing. I think last year it got to the point where, you know, Larry goes, I don't have to come on anymore. We just were such the ball is such in motion now that a lot of the donations, like right now it's August, I wouldn't be surprised if they've already fulfilled there's never enough. Let me say that, never enough. But I remember last year saying that they had fulfilled quite a few of their needs early, well before the holiday. So a big shout out to Steve Plevins. I want to thank Warren Crescenzo, who's come on in the last few years, excuse me, with the Vineland Historical Society and other, you know, people playing the music at the mall, and just different organizations that he's been involved in. We really enjoyed having the Historical Society on, because it's just one of those hidden gems in Vineland that people are now just becoming more aware of than they have had in the past. Trying to raise funds to increase the size of this great organization and all the different events they come on. And hopefully we'll be able to continue getting that information out, if not through my show, then maybe through one of the other shows that'll be on the air. Great store owners who were very interesting. Again, probably the one that comes to mind most would be Bob Harris from Harris Health Food Market. There was a time I had Bob on probably 2-3 times a year. The man's knowledge on healthcare through vitamins, minerals, and nutrition is unsurpassed with anybody in the area. I don't think there's anybody even in the region who even comes close. Excuse me, I'm working off of hear me coughing a little bit. I think I got what they call cabin cough from the cruise ship, so I'm trying to keep myself from choking on the radio here. Anyway, Bob Harris, he would come on and I say, here's Bob Harris from Harris Health Food Market, and he's located at 1437 South Delsey Drive, and what are we going to talk about, Bob? And that was it. Once I said, what are we going to talk about, from 8:05 to 8:55, Bob would go nonstop. And his knowledge, it was just incredible. The store that he has, incredible. Thousands and thousands and thousands of items. I'm not joking. I mean, just, from, vitamins to minerals to hemp to food, foods from, candies and different foods from all out of Europe. They lunch meats in the back room at the back of the store. So much, but when he came on the air, the phone lit up. People were always interested. And again, you got to remember also, this was pre Facebook, which, by the way, I am on Facebook Live. If you want to see me one more time, I'm going to wave to you. Go to 92.1 Cruising 92.1 Facebook Live, so you can see me there, and I'm going to wave to you right there. And so this was a time where knowledge was going across the airwaves. Not less now, because people have everything in their fingertips on their phone, but you can get all the Cruising stuff right at your phone. Just go to Cruising 92.1, go to Facebook and go to Cruising 92.1. I was there today, and every show that comes on, like, you can watch my show anytime you want. You can go on there and you can see all the other shows, the church services, and like I said, you can see Michelle Lowe's show and Philly Carroll's show, all the different shows that are on, Bob DiOrio, all the great shows that are on, you can pick them up. But back then we didn't have all this. So when you had somebody come on the air and to talk about things like how to prevent maybe cancers, or how to take care of things like seizures and by taking certain vitamins and minerals and supplements, Bob Harris was the best, and I always will appreciate having him come on the air. And again, that's Harris Health Food Market, by the way, which is located right down on Delsey Drive, 1437 Delsey Drive. I used to love to do the Christmas show, and we talk about I used to love to go there and buy liquor candies. Go in there and buy like a dozen boxes of candy, because that's what I used to bring to all the relatives, especially my older relatives when they were all living. I would bring them, vodka-filled chocolate and whiskey-filled chocolate. Oh, it was great. And, a $2, $3 box of candy, man, I could take care of all the relatives, wrap them all up, and, hi, how you doing? Here's a box of Harris liquor candy, and they loved it. Sometimes we ate the whole box even before we left the night, but it was great. So again, a big thanks out to Bob Harris. Another frequent guest over the years, and a really good guy, and this guy deserves a lot of credit, and that would be Brian Lankin. Brian Lankin, you've heard the commercials at Al Shoes. He's third generation. Has run a shoe store up on Lannis Avenue here in Vineland. And just a great guy. Not only does he run a business, he's a part of maintaining the downtown area, making sure all the businesses, you know, he heads the organization downtown to keep the downtown stores thriving. Not only does he run a heck of a shoe store, and I'm glad to say that, you know, we're friends, and we're, although in this basically in the same business, we do our best to send each other customers every week, and we do it quite often. If we can't help our customers, then we know somebody who can. We send them to who we can. And Al Shoes, something that had been around for 60 years. His dad, his grandfather, they started this business, and one of the last few remaining independent shoe stores, not just in Cumberland, Vineland or Cumberland County, but probably, if not South Jersey, in New Jersey. And takes a great pride in what he does. He spends every morning thanking his, again, another Facebook guy, thanks his customers on a daily, if not bi-daily basis, for thanking them for coming in. He donates a lot of items to local charities. He donates thousands, I mean, I'm saying thousands of pairs of Bombas socks that he's in association with Bombas. And if you know the sock company, they say if you buy one, they donate one. Well, he's the guy who gets to donate them to a lot of local charities and schools and the veterans home. So Brian Lankham, again, came on. We talked about business. We talked about all kinds of different things. Just a great family guy. And I always wanted to, you know, just put a shout out to him. And that's Al Shoes at 639 Landis Avenue in Vineland. I guess a great, you know, again, these are the people, and there's lots of other business. Victor Latour at Latour Hardware, Skip Manero, Manero's Appliance. We had the Donderos at Dondero Jewelry. These are all Vineland, Cumberland County businesses that we've talked about over the years, that which was the main reason why this show was put on, was to promote small business. And I want to tell you, folks, I've had my store. I've had a lot of milestones this weekend. Turned 68 on Friday. On Thursday, I celebrated my 52nd year in the men's clothing business, which is absolutely nuts and insane. You'll say, well, gee, you know, when did you start? You know, I started, you know, started basically at 15, day before my birthday. So I was actually 15 on the 13th. I started on a Saturday. On Sunday, I turned 16. And pretty much went from there, and 52 years later, I still sell men's clothing, and fortunate enough, have my own clothing store, and have been able to maintain it over the years through recessions. I don't think we had any depressions, but we had some recessions through COVID, stock market crashes, and all kinds of different things. And for the people out there who, you know, still like to shop small, we need you. The small business community needs you, whether it be in Vineland, Millville, Bridgeton, Cumberland County, Salem, all the different stores in not only in, you know, in this listening area, but throughout. You know, I know that buying online and, you know, buying on Amazon is fun, it's neat, it's easy, convenient, but not necessarily does it work all the time. So over the years, we've tried to promote as much as we could small business. I've had a list here. I'll show it to the people on camera that I've used for, God, 25 years. There's crisscrosses and markings and stuff for those who are here and those who are no longer here. And there's a lot of X's in the ones who are no longer here over the last 5, 10, 15 years. So just a reminder that a radio station like this is reliant on advertisers who are local. One thing about Cruisin' 92.1 it's not like an iHeart or, you know, or a radio station or Sirius where, you know, they have mega advertisers. You know, you'll get some large, you know, Walmart, or, you know, you get Amazon, you get, or you get some insurance company, you know, coming on like NJM, or, you know, large advertising blocks. Station like this is reliant on small independent businesses like myself and, you know, like I said, Mineros and Donderos and Card Smart and Sun Valley Pools and Latour Hardware, Appliance Plus. I mean, the list goes on. DeSoto Jewelers, T&F Camera. You know, these places, they've been around. Most of the ones I just mentioned have been around 15, 20, 25, 30, 35, 40 years. The milestones, it would be 52 years. I started last Thursday on the 13th of August, and my own stores would be 42 years, probably coming up within the next 3 or 4 weeks when I started with my first store. And in Vineland, it would be 32 years that we've had the stores here in Vineland, and coming up, it'll be 13 years that we are at the newer location, which is on Landis Avenue at 1164 East Landis. My goal was always, I started on Landis Avenue at Stan Lee's back in 1974. And fortunately, I was able to have one of the other milestones was our 50th class reunion for the class of 1976, Vineland High School. And I was able to spend some time with the daughter of the man I work for, Stan Mosenter, and it was quite. We had a great talk and about the good old days. And like I said, 52 years ago, I started there, and you know, 42 years later, opened up my own. 32 years later, opened up in Vineland. And then another 10 years later, opened up the second store. Then we opened up the last store, built a new store 13 years ago. So it's been a long journey, and I'm not sure as we wind down possibly the show tonight, maybe I'll be on again. I'm not sure. We'll see. And as my business comes, the same idea of the idea of winding it down or passing it on to somebody else, but without your support to a radio station like this, to the advertisers who are local, it's a full circle, folks. You shop locally. The local retailers will advertise on this station. This station is able to generate money to stay in business so that you can have shows like this and great music all day, you know, listening to the music of the 60s, 70s, and I'm sure now they're going to pop into the 80s. And for a generation like myself, I just turned 68, we had this conversation with quite a few people about, you know, the music of our day. I feel so blessed and fortunate to have grown up back in the 60s, you know, when the Beatles came out. I was a little younger, but my sister's 10 years older than me, so, you know, I was able to listen to that music. I got into that music. I can, you know, remember, you know, the Four Seasons. I remember buying my sister a Four Seasons album for Christmas, probably like 1967. And, you know, the music as it changed through, you know, from the rock and roll, then we went into, you know, then we started getting what we now call classic rock. I love disco. I mean, I graduated class of 76, man. We danced to disco music Saturday night. Bob Morgan at Bob Morgan Entertainment down on Delsey Drive was our DJ and our host for the evening. He did a fabulous job. If you're looking for somebody to have a party with, he has Vintage Hall that he opened this year. Another great guy, another great business, and a man who's really put his neck out there to open up a facility for people to use locally. I can't recommend him enough. You know, up there on Dallas, it's BME Entertainment. He did a great job, and he played, you know, we had disco music. I love disco music. And, you know, and of course, then we go into the 80s. And this is what's going to happen. You know, we were able to for a generation like mine, we've been able to probably have some of the best music ever. And there's some good music out there now. I'm not really into too much of it, but I spend the morning listening to the radio. I still do listen to regular terrestrial radio. I put on VLT in the morning, and then I would switch over to ZXL, which was rock station when they had a couple guys on there, pretty funny in the morning, but they have departed. And I also like talk radio, which was what we're doing here now, 101.5, the New Jersey station, and listen to Sadie in the morning show. And so I'm constantly back and forth. So I'm well-rounded in all this, and that I feel at the age that, you know, we've had all this different type of possibilities. But again, what I'm saying is that, you know, if you listen to a station like this, you're going to hear the advertisers. If you can, and you can, partake in what they offer. When you hear a commercial for, you know, one of the plumbers or one of the jewelers or, the shoe store, listen to it. You know, don't flip it off and say, you know what, next time I need a pair of shoes, I'm going to go up to Al's Shoes. The next time I need to get something for the house, I'm going to go over down to Latour Hardware as opposed to going to the big box store. You need help with photography, you're going to go see Bart Feldman at TNF Camera. If you partake in what they're giving, they continue to give, and then this station survives. It's a circle. It's a circle of life. And little by little, we keep losing a little, you know, it's a cog, you know, you keep losing a little one of those notches off the cog, and, you know, eventually it's going to become it's going to be sliding. So, again, I'd like to, you know, just say when you have, you know, the thanks to all of you who have been able to keep us on all these years because of your listening and because you do use the advertisers and you say, hey, I heard you on Cruising 92.1. I hear it all the time. They come in and I don't, and my commercials, folks, you know, generally I play at Christmas time. Usually I play in September and maybe January. So I'm not on, you know, frequently because my business is, you know, is seasonal. So we kind of place the advertising dollars where it's needed. But there's not a time that goes by that somebody comes in, hey, I just heard your girls on the radio. Well, it's May. And the commercials played, the last commercial played Christmas, you know, so it does work. So for you businesses out there who are listening and looking for an advertising source that is very affordable, very doable, I would suggest contacting Cruising 92.1. Give them a shout here at the radio station and talk to them and say, hey, you know what? I like to try that because there's people listening. Don't let anybody tell you that terrestrial radio is dead. It's far from dead because people listen to it all the time. And you pick the station because they play the music that you want that the customer that you're looking for is listening to. So, and for many of us older stores, we're looking for that customer of age who's still looking for service and quality and service. And quality and service and service and service and service and something that you can't get, you know, through an online company. I had it happen today. A dad came in and he said, gee, my son's getting married. They ordered their tuxedos online. He goes, but I told him I'm not doing that. You got to have your head examined to do that. I'm going to go to see Larry down at LA Mail and I'm going to order up my tux. He came in 5 minutes, bing, bam, boom. He was very happy. And, you know, I kind of wish I could have got the whole gang in there, his son too, but we have a younger generation who thinks everything is controlled by their phone. And, that's what they call evolution. Matt just gave me the sign. We've got a couple minutes left here. And like I said, I rambled on and didn't take any calls. I did not too many, you know, the interest of whether or not we're going to be here next month. If we do come on next month, we're just going to go right back to the normal format. We'll do our best to have some guests on. We'll see who we can conjure up. If they say, hey, Larry, you did a good job. You're done. Thank you very much. Where they say, hey, you want to come on and you want to pay? Maybe I will, but the format would change because then I would have to start talking about my business. And if you noticed over the years, I've never really talked about LA Mail, my clothing store, because that's not what I was here for. I wasn't here to tout what I do. I've had other people tout for me while I'm on the air, and Steve does it all the time, but that's not what I was here for. I was here to talk about everybody else. But who knows, maybe I will come on and talk about all the things that LA Mail does clothing-wise for men and boys. But, you know, that we'll see. Yeah, it's just been a great run. I have great fond memories of coming here over the years. Like I said, I'm assuming it's 30 years. It might be 29. It might be 31. And even, my kids, Dad, I can't believe it's been that long. Yeah. And my girl says, you know, every Monday, you know, Monday, you've been doing this. I said, yeah, it's been great. I met a lot of great people, exciting. You know, I got to meet some of my own favorites. I got to meet Sally Starr and Wee Willie Weber. And there's just some people I've never would have had a chance to meet. Able to do the Christmas parade with Michelle Lowe. Spent time on television with Corky Warren. We used to do Channel 2. Corky said one day, he goes, yeah, we do the radio show. Why don't you come on the TV show? And I get up at 6 o'clock in the morning and race on over to Millville. And I'd even open the store late, which was, you know, very rare for me because the show would go to 10 o'clock. And I said, okay, Corky, I got to cut out of here. I got to go open up the store. So been able to do radio, TV, and, you know, of course, we're here on the internet too now. So I guess we're what we call well-rounded. So just great opportunities, great people. I can't think of, you know, how much more I can say thank you to everybody and to, of course, you, the listeners who've been out there, who've come and they've gone, it's been a wild trip. And we've seen some wild things have happened on the show. I almost got kicked off one time because I think I used the word breast in the wrong way. And that's basically how I lost my show every week, because the person who did that wanted my show and they complained to corporate. And I kind of got kicked off there for a little bit. I didn't think I did anything wrong, but they got what they wanted. They got to do the show for a bit, but I was always there. So time's gone, and again, I want to say thanks to Matt for everything he's done.
1: No problem.
0: And
1: here.
0: Matt's going to be coming up at the top of the hour.
1: Back to the 80s, you know.
0: Back to the 80s.
1: And let me tell you something, Larry. You know, that was not my first show. My first show was the MDDC show called Mad Dog's Disco Classics. I was on after Corky's Time Machine on Saturdays.
0: There you go. So yeah. You remember Corky, too.
1: Oh, yes. Corky got me working on Saturday nights on Corky's Time Machine.
0: Yep. It was great. Corky's helped a lot of people along the way. Well missed guy. Great guy.
1: Yes, he certainly was.
0: All right. You have a good show tonight. And for everybody else listening, again, a big thank you. And we'll say God bless to you all. And maybe we'll see you next month. If not, have a good life. Take care. Bye-bye.
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Hello, I'm Doug Dogs back again to bring you another edition of Back to the 80s. The number one place to be on a Monday night for all the best days. Phone lines are now open, 856-696-0092. If you want to make your requests or dedication here, we're in the middle of August. Can you believe that right now? August 17th here, getting down a few more weeks until the end of summer here. I know something you don't want to think about here. Of course, yesterday I want to say happy anniversary to my mom and dad who celebrated their anniversary yesterday. Of course, I'm going to be playing a song to kick things off to give you an idea of what year they were married. Brian Adams will give you the answer to that. The summer of 69 on Cruisin' 92.1.

the 92.1 WBLT. That was Duran Duran and Wild Boys right here on Back to the A's. Yours truly, Matt Doughty Dog, and you can also catch me every Friday afternoons from 2 to 5. I get you guys ready for the weekend. That's two places to catch yours truly, Matt Doughty Dog, Monday nights 9 to 11 for Back to the A's, and of course, it's Friday afternoons from 2 to 5. I'll get you guys ready for the weekend here. In the meantime, here's New Order and True Faith on Cruisin' Night 2.1.

Cruising 92.1 WVLT. That was The Waitresses and the rare song Square Pigs right here on Back to the A's with yours truly, Matt Dilly Dog. And I'm looking at the time right now. It's time for two in a row here. And this week's two in a row, we'll be doing Madonna, who has a birthday on the same day as my parents' wedding anniversary. And we're going to kick things off with her first hit, Borderline, on Cruising 92.1.

0: Cruising 92.1 WVLT. That was Madonna wrapping up two in a row, and then it's Express Yourself right here on Back to Yays. Yours truly, Matt Day Dog. And right now I'm expressing myself that we have to go to a commercial break. But when I come back, I got a song that's The Night That Chicago Died on the Decade Before the Yays. And we'll be heading towards the end of the road on this week's edition of 2 to 90s and beyond. So stay tuned to Cruising 92.1.
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Cruising 92.1 WVLT. That was Glenn Shorrock, and that was called American Flyers here, right here on Back to the A's with yours truly, Matt Doughty Doug. And, of course, you hear that song in the background? Yep. You hear that song. Time for this. That was yesterday. We're going to go back to yesterday's date on what has happened in the 80s here. We'll start back in 1983. That was when, yesterday, on August 16th, that was when singer Paul Simon married actress Carrie Fisher. August 16th, 1985, we got the films Volunteer, starring Tom Hanks and John Candy, The Bride, starring Sting, and, of course, American Flyers. I just played the title song for that movie. All three of those films were released yesterday on August 16th, back in 1985. August 16th, 1986, that was when Madonna's hit single, Papa Don't Preach, reached number one on Hot Billboard charts, while her album True Brew began a five-week run on number one on the top Billboard album charts. Yesterday, August 16th, 1989, that was when the film Uncle Buck, starring John Candy, was released in theaters. Ah, celebrities who had, probably remember in the famous in the 80s, who had birthdays yesterday. Leslie Ann Warren, actress, she was in the films Victor Victoria, Clue, and Burglar. Her birthday was yesterday. She just turned a big 8-0. Reginald Vell Johnson, actor, he was, remember him as a cop in the 1988 film Die Hard. And he was in the start beginning of that TV series Family Matters. He has a birthday yesterday. He just turned 74. James Cameron, you probably remember him, film director. He directed films The Terminator, the sequel Aliens, and The Abyss. He had a birthday yesterday. He was 72. And I mentioned Madonna had a birthday yesterday. I did two in a row. And, of course, she was a singer-songwriter. And, of course, she was in films in the 80s. She was in Desperately Seeking Susan. And who's that girl? She just turned 68 yesterday. Timothy Hutton, actor. He was in films The Falcon, The Snowman, Taps. And he was in the film that won the Academy Award for Best Supporting Actor in the film that won Best Film of the Year, Ordinary People. He just turned 66 yesterday. And lastly, yesterday, August 16, 1980, for a third week in a row, this song was number one on the Hot Billboard charts, and it was sung by none other than the late Olivia Newton-John, and this is one of my favorites, personal favorites, Magic, on Cruisin' Night 2.1.

Cruising 92.1 WVLT. That was Sting, and We'll Be Together right here on Back to You. Yours truly, Matt Doughty Dog. And you hear that music in the background? It's time for another edition of Decade 48s. And this week, we're going to head back to 1974 with this one. And this is sung by Paper Lace. And here they are, The Night That Chicago Died on Cruising 92.1.

Cruising 92.1 WVLT. Of course, that was U2 and God's Country right here. I'm back to the A's. You're truly Matt Dirty Dog. You hear that music in the background. It's time once again for another edition of Judah 90s. Amion, as we take you, of course, to 1992 with this one. Here are Boyz II Men and the End of the Road on Cruising 92.1.

Cruising 92.1 WVLT. That was Grace Jones, Slade to the Rinda. As we kick out hour number two of Back to East Show with yours truly, Mad Doggy Dog. Hey, let's get a little bit more upbeat with the Jacksons, along with Mick Jagger as he sang State of Shock on Cruising 92.1.

Your Cruisin' 92.1 request line is open at 856-696-0092 from Cruisin' 92.1.

Cruising 92.1 WVLT, Joey Scarberry, and believe it or not, that was the theme from that TV series, The Greatest American Hero. Right here on Back to the Age, yours truly, Matt Doy Dog. You hear that music in the background? It's time for This Day in Age History. We're on back to the events that happened on this day, August 17th, starting back in 1982. That was when the first compact disc was produced for the Republic of Germany. August 17th, 1984, that was when the films Sheena and Tightrope were released in theaters. August 17th, 1985, that was when Tears for Fears' hit single Shout was number one in the Hot Billboard charts for the third week in a row. August 17th, 1986, that was when Pete Rose played his final Major League Baseball game and ended up striking out as a pinch hitter. About that. Birthdays on this day, we got Robert De Niro, actor in the films Raging Bull, The Untouchables, and Midnight Run. He just turned 83. About that. Sean Penn, actor, he was in Fast Times, Ridge Behind, Colors, and Casualties of War. He just turned 66. Larry B. Scott, actor from the film Revenge of the Nerds, has a birthday, he's 65. Donnie Wahlberg, singer and founding member of the boy band New Kids on the Block, has a birthday, he's 57. And lastly, Belinda Carlisle, has a singer, star, and member of the band The Go-Go's, has a birthday, she is 68. Let's celebrate one of her birthdays, and heaven is a place on earth on Cruisin' 92.1.

Happy birthday, Belinda Carlisle, who's born on this day, August 17th, right here on Back to the A's with yours truly, Matt Doida. We're going to slow things down on this portion of the Back to the A's show. I'm going to start with a song, you know, that, it was played numerous times by, we used to have a show called Christian show of Cruising with Barbara's Travels with Barbara Taylor Holmes, and she plays different versions, and this is the version that she let it play on in its entirety. And I found out this song came out in 1980. It was done by the Commodores. So I'm going to send this one out to Barbara Taylor Holmes. She plays this on her show. So I'm going to send this one out to you. The Commodores from 1980. Jesus is Love on Cruisin' 92.1.

0: Cruising 92.1 WVLT. That was the Commodores. I did a surprise two in a row right there. And that was Oh No, right here on Back to the Age of Years, with Matt Doy Dog. Well, I'm looking at the time. I got enough time for one more commercial break. When I come right back, I got lots more A hits to play for you before I wrap up. So stay tuned to Cruising 92.1.
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BLT. That was Matthew Wilder and Break My Stride right here on Back A's with yours truly, Matt Dirty Dog. And just to let you guys know, you can catch the Fryer every Monday through Friday from 6 to 10 a.m. And, of course, Pepper Paul from 10 to 12 Monday, Wednesday, Thursday, and Friday. Oh, and let's not forget about Chris Randazzo, who's on every Saturday afternoon from 3 to 4, except on Saturday. Well, he's not going to be here on September 12th because he's doing the Millville's 35th annual car show, so he'll ask me to fill in for him that day. Don't worry, Chris, I'll take care of it for you. Meantime, enjoy a new song by Howard Jones from 1984 on the Back to A Show on Cruisin' Night 2.1.

Cruising 92.1 WVLT. That was a J. Joe's Band and Centerfold right here on Back to A's. Yours truly, Matt Doughty Doug. Send a shout out to my good pal John from Addington, PA. I'll take your request for next week's show. In the meantime, enjoy Heart and Never from 1985 on the Back to A's show on Cruising 92.1.

Cruisinite 2.1 WVLT. That was Genesis and Tonight from 1987. Right here on Back to the 80s, yours truly, Matt Doy Dog. Well, right now it's time for me to head on out here, but don't worry, yours truly will be back on the air. Same time, same place, next Monday night at 9 p.m. with another edition of Back to the 80s. And also make sure to catch me every Friday afternoon from 2 to 5 to get you guys ready for the weekend. That's every Friday afternoon from 2 to 5. And as always, I end the show with goodbye by Oingo Boingo. So till then, this is Matt Doy Dog saying have a great night, have a great week, happy anniversary to my mom and dad, and I'll MDC you later.

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4: Awesome. Listen, you got to bring her down to see us. We are really close by, right? We're only right near Cowtown Rodeo, right in Piles Grove, New Jersey. We're open 7 days a week. We do lunches, pizza. Mrs. Fryer loves pizza, right?
3: That's right.
4: Dude, so we do pizza Thursday nights, Friday nights, all day Saturday and Sunday, wood-fired. I think she'll love it.
3: Oh, the pizza's out of this world. I know.
4: And then we do open mic nights, and you got that cowbell, right?
3: I got the cowbell.
4: Bring the cowbell down. 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We do live music every Saturday night, and we're, like I say, we're really close by. We're open 7 days a week and right here in Piles Grove, New Jersey.
3: What is the address?
4: It is

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3: And how is Mrs. Fryer?
2: She is doing great.
3: Awesome. Listen, you got to bring her down to see us. We are really close by, right? We're only right near Cowtown Rodeo, right in Piles Grove, New Jersey. We're open 7 days a week. We do lunches, pizza. Mrs. Fryer loves pizza, right?
2: That's right.
3: Dude, so we do pizza Thursday nights, Friday nights, all day Saturday and Sunday, wood-fired. I think she'll love it.
2: Oh, the pizza's out of this world, I know.
3: And then we do open mic nights, and you got that cowbell, right?
2: I got the cowbell.
3: Bring the cowbell down, you and I can do a song together. 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We're open 7 days a week, and right here in Piles Grove, New Jersey.
2: What is the address?
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0: I was getting into that. Let's bring my little trumpet. It's 6 o'clock. It's Cruising 92.1, the Friar coming out of your radio. Banana Split's got the day off. And it just didn't want to work today. So, let's just get this day started.
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Mostly sunny. Could have a scattered afternoon or evening shower, thunderstorm. There'll be scattered. And a high today of 87. Wednesday, sunny, high 88. Thursday, chance of scattered thunderstorms and a high of 86. It says it's 76 right now.

0: Oh, yeah, it's Tuesday. I'm a sleepwalker.
1: I'm a sleepwalker.
0: Only a couple more weeks left before the kids go back to school. Some go back next week. Yikes. College kids are going back now. Temple's first day is, well, they're moving in. It's not their first day of school, but they're moving in today. So, anyway, it's time for us mature people to enjoy vacation, right? Checking sports. Oh, before we do that, let's not forget about this Sunday, the car show, the Veterans Car Show. Right here in Vineland. So, I'll be out there. Steve Tatz will be out there doing the show. And it should be fun. Always is. And who knows who else will stop by from the station. I know Ben Natero will be out there. So, we'll have more information on that. Anyway. Phils beat the Marlins 6-5. What a game that was. Scary for a while. They'll play him again tonight at 6:40. Union plays Miami tomorrow at 7:30. And Eagles Patriots Saturday at 7 p.m. That's your sports. News you can use.

0: AP News. I'm Marcela Sanchez. The 60-day deadline for an agreement to end the Iran war and resolve the dispute over its nuclear program expired yesterday. Talks have focused on reopening the Strait of Hormuz and lifting a U.S. blockade on Iran, both of which were supposed to have happened under the interim deal. But there's been no sign of any compromise on the Strait or that detailed nuclear talks have even begun. AP correspondent Julie Walker reports President Trump is calling concerns about conditions on the USS Lincoln fake.
1: President Trump is downplaying reports about conditions on the USS Abraham Lincoln to reporters in the Oval Office. The aircraft carrier has been the subject of escalating concern over mental health and supply issues for American sailors enduring a record-setting, uninterrupted time at sea of more than 240 days. Trump calls the reports fake news.
2: Over the years, we've had them out there much longer. I was at a group meeting, and an admiral came up to see me over the weekend, and it was at a big group, and he happened to be an admiral retired. He said, I've been on ships that are out there much longer than that, sir, and I know people on the Lincoln, they say it's beautifully maintained and beautifully taken care of. And other people went out and they found out to be true. It was fake news reporting.
1: The Lincoln arrived in the Middle East in January and has been supporting the U.S. war against Iran, including the blockade on Iranian ports. I'm Julie Walker.
0: The mother and sister of Lindsey Clancy testified in Massachusetts yesterday. They said Clancy became anxious and paranoid before she strangled her three children and tried to kill herself in 2022. The testimony came in the fourth week of Clancy's murder trial. Voters in several states are heading to the polls today. As the primary season nears its end, all eyes are on key states like Florida, Wyoming, California, and Alaska. This is AP News.
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8: And it says mostly sunny today. We cannot move, rule out a scattered afternoon or evening thunderstorm. And for your Thursday, chance of scattered thunderstorms and a high of 86.
11: Wednesday, which I skipped over, sunny, high 88.
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11: And it is a 71. I believe I said 76 the last time. Well, sometimes this thermometer needs to get warmed up in the morning, too. Anyway, or get waking up. 6:24 in the morning. Aerosmith, that's Walk This Way. And then that's Walk That Way.

0: week. And like I said, a lot of schools going back next week. The Philadelphia schools are going back next week. And it depends where you're at. Colleges are going back. All that kind of good stuff. Lots of great car shows, though, coming up. Like this weekend. And, of course, Sunday. We'll be out at the Veterans Home here in Vineland. And it's a nice day. Hopefully the weather will be okay for that. Because they're saying showers late afternoon. So hopefully they'll get everything in. Because they love that day. They get out. They get to see some of the old cars that they remember. And even have wheelchair races. Yeah, all the veterans. It's a fun day to bring your car out. And it's for a good cause for the Veterans Home. And we'll be out there. Steve Tatz will be playing the music. And like I said, different people from the station will be stopping by. It is going to be a good time. It always is. And then on Saturday, September 12th, Chris Randazzo will be out in Millville for the 35th annual car show. So all the car shows are still here. We're still here. We'll take a break. We'll be back after this.
1: 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The South Jersey Cruisers Association, Nostalgia Nights Classic Car Club, and DJ Steve Tatz invite all of our fellow cruisers to the 17th annual Salute to Our Veterans Car Cruise. The cruise will be taking place on Sunday, August 23rd at the New Jersey Veterans Memorial Home at 524 Northwest Boulevard in Vineland. 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Music will be provided by WVLT 92.1's own Steve Tatz. 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This cruise is a tribute to the veterans, and proceeds from the event are donated to the New Jersey Veterans Memorial Home. That's the Salute to Our Veterans Car Cruise at the New Jersey Veterans Memorial Home in Vineland on August 23rd. Rain date, September 6th. 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

That's right. He'll be here tonight. Of course, he's got the day off for good behavior, as he always does on Tuesday. But he comes in Tuesday night and rocks you. And right now, we're going to check the weather. Mostly sunny today and a high of 87. Could get a scattered afternoon or evening shower. And Wednesday, sunny, high 88. Thursday, chance of scattered thunderstorms throughout the day and a high of 86. 71 at the station, playing the greatest hits of all time all over the world on TuneIn.com.

That's Billy Squire from back in 82. Hey, you want to do something fun Friday night? Come hang at Ashley's in Glen Mills. Jim Tulilli and Billy Crescenzo will be out there playing the music. Oh, yeah. We're going to have some fun. Very, very old friends.

That's Robert Palmer, cruising 92.1, 6:53 in the morning. Gonna take you back to 1979. Huge hit for Led Zeppelin. All My Love. Right here on Cruising 92.1. It's the Friar till 10, then the best mix of music into the afternoon.

0: The great Led Zeppelin. Cruising 92.1. Oh, yeah, it's a Tuesday morning. You know, ever have those problems when you get up and things just don't work, like the hair dryer and stuff? And the water's cold. Yeah, you know, these things happen in life, and summer's coming to an end, which I still can't believe. Anyway, we'll take a break. We'll be back with more. In fact, we'll come back with the 7 o'clock hour. It's WVLT Vineland.
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0: 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And you can order whatever you need. And it's not just for girls, you know. They do have guy stuff. So check that out. Cruising 92.1, the weather forecast is brought to you by Dr. Stephen Rasner.
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8: Cruising 92.1, South Jersey weather.
0: Mostly sunny. You can't rule out a scattered afternoon thunderstorm and a high of 87. Tonight, partly cloudy, a low of 67. Wednesday, sunny, high 88. Thursday, chance of scattered thunderstorms all day long and a high of 86. Still 71 and mostly cloudy.
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0: And yeah, notice it's getting lighter, later, and later in the morning, too. And, well, that's what happens.
9: 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WVLT.

Cruising 92.1, since it's a double play Tuesday. Let's do a double play of the Raspberries. This is I Want to Be With You. Good morning. Yeah, time to get up if you're not up already.

Don't forget the Veterans Cruise at the Veterans Home this Sunday. Steve Tatz will be out there playing the music. Looking Glass right now.

0: That's Looking Glass, cruising 92.1 and checking sports. Did you see the Phillies game last night? They beat those Marlins 6-5. They'll play them again tonight, 6:40. Let's go, Phils. 4-game winning streak. How about that? Union versus Miami in soccer tomorrow night at 7:30. And they're winning. League-wise, they haven't lost since the break. League-wise. And Eagles-Patriots Saturday at 7 p.m. And the Eagles will be practicing with the Patriots in New England later on this week. That's your sports. News you can use. We'll be back.
1: AP News. I'm Marcela Sanchez. After Iran said it was working to finalize a joint statement with Oman on a plan to manage shipping through the Strait of Hormuz, President Trump made a threat that he would bomb Oman if it got in the way of a deal. The AP's Luke Garrett has more.
2: Details have previously emerged that Oman and Iran would reopen the strait with ships entering through a route close to Iran and exiting through a route close to Oman without paying fees or tolls during an interim period. Speaking to a Fox News reporter, Trump threatened Oman not to get in the way of any potential deal, allegedly using an expletive for emphasis, though Fox News did not provide audio of the interview.
1: A 60-day negotiating period to find a peace deal between Washington and Tehran expired yesterday. According to Fox News, Trump claimed that deadline was irrelevant. The fate of the Gaza ceasefire is unclear after Israeli Prime Minister Benjamin Netanyahu met with U.S. negotiator Jared Kushner yesterday. Officials signaled moderate optimism, but offered no concrete commitment by Israel to the latest U.S. proposed plan, which Hamas has already agreed to. Israel is insisting that Hamas disarm before any reconstruction of Gaza. Voters in Florida will cast ballots today for Republican and Democratic nominees for governor, U.S. Senate, and several congressional races. Trump-backed Byron Donalds is running to become the state's first black governor. The leading gubernatorial candidate for Democrats is David Jolly, a former Republican congressman who switched parties last year. Primary elections will also be held in Wyoming, California, and Alaska. Asian shares were mostly lower as rising oil prices and inflation concerns offset the boost from strong corporate earnings. This is AP News.
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0: 7:21 in the morning, Cruise of 92.1. And yeah, Jersey Jerry's. Remember, for your hoagies and your football parties. Uh-huh, yeah. Order stuff from Jersey Jerry's. The beeping in the background is my wife. She's always texting me while I'm on the air. Her hair dryer broke. Now, what am I supposed to do about that while I'm here? Well, these things happen. 7:22 in the morning. And, yeah, you can hear her dinging. Dinging away. 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

0: Mostly sunny today. Could have a scattered afternoon thunderstorm. High 87 tonight. Partly cloudy. Low 67. Wednesday sunny. High 88. Thursday, chance of scattered thunderstorms and a high of 86. And right now, it's 72 and mostly cloudy.
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0: It's Joe Walsh, Rocky Mountain Way, from back in 73, cruising 92.1. Waking you up. I hope.

Shout out to Joe in Wilmington. Listening. Maybe we'll see Joe Friday night at the old Hilltop.

0: come join us for a Jalopy Jamboree car cruise and hot dog roast on Sunday, September 27th at the historic Friendship Church located on Weymouth and Friendship Roads next to Buner Regional High School in Landisville, New Jersey. The Jalopy Fest is open to all cars and there is no registration fee. It's a cruise where the hot dogs, marshmallows, and soda are free to participants. 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Participants are eligible for door prizes and all cruisers will receive a certificate of appreciation. The cruise is 3 p.m. to 5 p.m. and cruisers are invited to assemble at 2 p.m. Donations are gladly accepted in lieu of a registration fee. All donations will be used to help preserve this historic church. It's a turn of the century local historical building and location, and it's also a chance to bring out your contemporary and classic car. So join us on Sunday, September 27th for hot rides and hot dogs. Cruise rain date is October 4th. 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
5: 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The Friar coming out of your radio. Pepper Paul has the day off for good behavior.

can tune in to him tonight, though. And I'll be here till 10 o'clock. Then the best mix of music all day long. Somebody will be in it, too, today. Someday I'll get a schedule. Cruiser 92.1. I believe Storm and Norman will be in. I believe. This is The Cure. In between days.

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It's Cruise of 92.1. Oh, that song did not want to play for me. Okay, hold on a second. We're going to make it a double play. But let's try this. There we go. Now it's a double play. Didn't want to play.

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3: 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Ever have a problem with your mouse? I'm having one today. The weather forecast is brought to you by Dr. Steven Rasner.
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3: Mostly sunny today, could have a scattered afternoon thunderstorm and a high of 87. Tonight, partly cloudy, low 67. Wednesday, sunny, high 88. Thursday, chance of scattered thunderstorms and a high of 86. Right now, it's 71.
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3: And we'll begin at the 8 o'clock hour. Yeah, my mouse doesn't want to cooperate. We use computers and we use mouses. Yeah. Not the black little furry thing with a tail, but the mouse that controls the computer. Sometimes doesn't want to work. So anyway, I'll just bang it or something. Let's get the 8 o'clock hour started. Maybe a minute early.
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Dave Berman checked in from Chester. Gonna send out some Moody Blues to him. I'm just a singer in a rock and roll band. 8:04 in the morning. A Tuesday.

That's Daryl Hall, John Oates, Private Eyes, Cruising 92.1, The Fryer coming out of your radio, 8:11 in the morning. Be here till 10. Then the best mix of music all day long. Bob Seger from back in 69.

Rambling Gambling Man, cruising 92.1. Checking sports one last time today. How about those Phillies last night? What a great game. Well, let's just say it could have been better. And, okay. Gotta find it. Trying to do too many things in here. Okay. Checking sports. I don't know where my sports went. Oh, well. We'll just go into some news you can use. I'll find the sports. That is weird. It was here. And we'll be back.

0: AP News, I'm Marcela Sanchez. A marathon meeting yesterday between U.S. negotiator Jared Kushner and Israeli Prime Minister Benjamin Netanyahu has left the fate of the Gaza ceasefire unclear. Officials signaled moderate optimism but offered no concrete commitment by Israel to the latest U.S. proposed plan, which Hamas has already agreed to. President Trump's latest threatened tariffs on Canadian goods are set to take effect at midnight. AP correspondent Ben Thomas reports.
1: Some $20 billion worth of Canadian products, from hockey sticks to tongue depressors, could be subject to 50% tariffs as of 12:01 a.m. Wednesday. The U.S. and Canada have wrangled for decades over trade, but President Trump's belligerent approach marks an extraordinary departure from the traditionally cooperative relationship between the two countries. Nevertheless, Prime Minister Mark Carney says the U.S. and Canada are negotiating to avoid the new round of tariffs. He describes the talks as very intense and delicate. Ben Thomas, Washington.
0: Several states are holding primary elections today. In Florida, voters are casting their ballots for Republican and Democratic nominees for governor, U.S. Senate, and several congressional races. Trump-backed Byron Donalds is running to become the state's first black governor. In Alaska, incumbent Republican Senator Dan Sullivan will face another candidate also named Dan Sullivan. And in Wyoming, for the first time in 30 years, the state has open seats for governor, U.S. Senate, and U.S. House, all up for grabs. Elections will also be held in California. Los Angeles Lakers Governor Jeannie Buss is legally contesting her siblings' plan to sell the family's remaining 17.8% stake in the team. More stories at apnews.com. This is AP News.
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11: 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Phillies beat the Marlins 6-5. Phillies-Marlins again tonight at 6:40. And Union versus Miami in soccer tomorrow at 7:30. Union on a tear since the break. And Eagles-Patriots, of course, Saturday at 7:05. Phillies-Marlins again tonight at 6:40. And Union versus Miami in soccer tomorrow at 7:30. Union on a tear since the break. And Eagles-Patriots, of course, Saturday at 7 p.m. The weather forecast is brought to you by Joe's Butcher Shop. If you're having a cookout this weekend, in fact, I think I'll stop over and get some dinner at Joe's Butcher Shop after I get off the air. 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
11: Weather. Mostly sunny today. Could have a scattered afternoon thunderstorm. Tonight, partly cloudy, low 67. Wednesday, sunny, high 88. And Thursday, chance of scattered thunderstorms and a high of 86. Still says 71 at the station playing the greatest hits of all time all over the world on TuneIn.com.
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11: And our XXX music director, Walt Lundy, he said, you got Tom Sawyer by Rush? Yeah, if it wants to play. Okay. I'll just bang that. Here's Rush, Tom Sawyer.

That's The Who. My Generation, cruising 92.1. Taking you back to the 60s for a few. Jefferson Airplane, The Volunteers. Right here on Cruising. We do it all, 60s, 70s, 80s, a little bit of the 90s.

Cruising 92.1, the Guess Who. That song was banned from radio. Yeah. Can you imagine that when it came out? Because of the words in it. No sugar tonight. You can figure that out. Anyway, just thought I would bring that up. Many years ago, it was banned from radio. Don't forget this Sunday, Veterans Cruise at the Veterans Home right here in Vineland. Hopefully, weather-wise, they'll get it in. It isn't supposed to start thundershowering until late afternoon. Steve Tatz will be out there playing the music, and it's going to be a fun time. Always is. They have these wheelchair races for the veterans, and they really do have a good time doing it. And they actually get every veteran out that they can from the veterans house. So you have to check that out. We'll be back.

0: everyone. This is the Skipper, moving my time from 11 till 2 a.m. to 8 to 11 p.m. on a Saturday evening, taking the old spot of my car to Best Buy Far. I hope you come on in and listen to some Lost 45s with the Skipper. On
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8: 8:37 in the morning, Cruise in 92.1. You know, some ladies just checked in.

And you know what they said about me? I have a sexy voice in the morning. I don't know. I have to ask my wife. Really? I wake them up and makes them happy. Okay, I'm happy. Jethro Tull, by request.

Mississippi Queen. Cruising 92.1, 844 in the morning. How about some Queen taking you back to 1980? Another one bites the dust right here. Cruising 92.1.

That's Elvis Costello. That goes out to Allison in Florida. Listening. Yeah. Got them all over. This is a request. Hungry Heart. Right here on Cruisin' 92.1.

0: It's Cruise 92.1, 8:57 in the morning. You know, my good friends over at Avon would like me to tell you, you know, the girls and the guys are going back to college. And sometimes they need stuff from Avon. 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Yeah, they'll set you up, set your daughter up, set your son up, and then you can send them those things. 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
0: Mostly sunny today, high 87. Still waiting for that sun. Could have a scattered thunderstorm this afternoon or tonight. And Wednesday, sunny, high 88. Thursday, chance of scattered thunderstorms and a high of 86. 76 now. The station playing the greatest hits of all time.
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0: And we get this 7 o'clock hour started right here on WVLT Vineland. And it doesn't want to play a legal ID. How about that? Well, let's do this. Let's do this. And let's see. Let's do this right here.
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1: AP News, I'm Marcela Sanchez. AP correspondent Karen Shamas reports the British military says a ship has been attacked in the Strait of Hormuz.
2: A ship has been hit by a projectile while sailing out of the Strait of Hormuz. There was no immediate claim of responsibility for the Tuesday morning attack, reported by the British military's UK Maritime Trade Operations Centre. With negotiations between the US and Iran stalled, Iran has been holding separate talks with Oman on a plan to manage ships transiting the strait. In a telephone interview, US President Donald Trump said that the US would bomb Oman if it gets in the way. Iran effectively closed the strait after Israel and the U.S. attacked the country on February the 28th. Roughly one-fifth of the world's traded oil supplies passed through the strait before the war. I'm Karen Shamas.
1: A U.S. judge has blocked plans to move the FBI's headquarters to a federal office building in Washington. The judge found President Trump's administration illegally tossed out a previously approved plan to build a new facility nearby in Maryland. Several states are holding primary elections today. In Florida, voters are considering candidates to complete the remainder of Secretary of State Marco Rubio's term in the U.S. Senate. There's also an open contest to replace term-limited Governor Ron DeSantis, featuring Representative Byron Donalds on the Republican side and former Representative David Jolly as a Democrat. Elections are also being held in Wyoming, Alaska, and California. The mother and sister of Lindsay Clancy testified in Massachusetts yesterday. They say Clancy became anxious and paranoid before she strangled her three children and tried to kill herself in 2022. The testimony came in the fourth week of Clancy's murder trial. More stories at apnews.com. This is AP News.
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0: Mostly sunny today. Could see some scattered afternoon thunderstorms and a high of 87. Tonight, partly cloudy, low 67. Wednesday, sunny, high 88. Thursday, chance of scattered thunderstorms and a high of 86. 76 right now at the station playing the greatest hits of all time. 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Time for some Stones, a double play. Take you back to 1981, believe it or not. Where has the time gone? Remember when this song just came out? They should have a new album out soon.

that symphony for the devil. Cruising 92.1, 9:32 in the morning. The Fryer coming out of your radio. And Pepper Paul has a day off today because it's a Tuesday. But you can join him Tuesday night. Tonight, he'll be on the air. And don't forget, this weekend, we have the cruise over here at the Veterans. It's called the Veterans Cruise at the Veterans Home this Sunday right here in Vineland. Steve Tatz will be out. And it's a fun event. It really is. I would say

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0: And you know, those football parties are coming up. You got to remember Jersey Jerry's. Cruising 92.1.

Cruise of 92.1. I'm going to send this out to Mark Bruex. Song from back in 1983 when we were graduating high school, Bishop Shanahan. Pretenders. Middle of the road. Good driving music.

That's Prince. Let's go crazy. Cruising 92.1. Take you to 1982. Van Halen's version of Oh Pretty Woman. 9:48 in the morning. Prior till 10 o'clock. Oh Pretty Woman. Cruising 92.1.

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0: Oh. Keeps me grinning from ear to ear. Don't let go. Ah, don't ever let go, baby. Hang on. Hang on tight. Prepare yourself another Monday, Tuesday morning flight. Tis I, the midday fellow, Luke Costello, back on the scene with another rock and roll record machine. Getting it done. Having some fun. You know the place. 92.com. Oh, for the next solid 2 hours, nothing but the soundtrack of your life as we go here, there, everywhere. Even up there with that air is ever so rare. So if you're ready, and I know you are, let's take that magical musical mystery tour together, shall we? 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

if we look to the answer as to why for so many years we achieved so much, prospered as no other people on earth, it was because here in this land, we unleashed the energy and individual genius of man to a greater extent than has ever been done before. Freedom and the dignity of the individual have been more available and assured here than in any other place on earth. The price for this freedom at times has been high, but we have never been unwilling to pay that price. Those who say that we're in a time when there are no heroes, they just don't know where to look. The sloping hills of Arlington National Cemetery, with its row upon row of simple white markers bearing crosses or stars of David, they add up to only a tiny fraction of the price that has been paid for our freedom. Each one of those markers is a monument to the kind of hero I spoke of earlier. Their lives ended in places called Belleau Wood, the Argonne, Omaha Beach, Salerno, and halfway around the world on Guadalcanal, Tarawa, Pork Chop Hill, the Chosin Reservoir, and in 100 rice paddies and jungles of a place called Vietnam. Under one such marker lies a young man, Martin Treptow, who left his job in a small town barber shop in 1917 to go to France with the famed Rainbow Division. There on the Western Front, he was killed trying to carry a message between battalions under heavy artillery fire. We're told that on his body was found a diary. On the flyleaf, under the heading My Pledge, he had written these words: America must win this war. Therefore, I will work, I will save, I will sacrifice, I will endure. I will fight cheerfully and do my utmost as if the issue of the whole struggle depended on me alone. We must realize that no arsenal or no weapon in the arsenals of the world is so formidable as the will and moral courage of free men and women. It is a weapon our adversaries in today's world do not have. It is a weapon that we as Americans do have. Let that be understood by those who practice terrorism and prey upon their neighbors. As for the enemies of freedom, those who are potential adversaries, they will be reminded that peace is the highest aspiration of the American people. We will negotiate for it, sacrifice for it. We will not surrender for it now or ever. We are Americans.

0: And a very, very blessed Tuesday morning to each and every one of you. That's right, it's yours truly, Lou Costello, your midday fellow, right here at cruising92.com. And have we got a show for you, so stick around for that. Nice to have you on board. Let's get it going.
1: In the beginning, there were nothing but rocks.
0: Really?
1: Then somebody invented the wheel.
0: Oh.
1: And things just began.

0: that's how the whole thing started right there at cruising92.com. Good morning, everybody. Thank you so much for joining the party. I really do appreciate it. I really do. Once again, as we get ready to open the big stainless steel doors of the Doo-Wop Diner right here at cruising92.com. Oh, yeah, the girls are already there. Poodle skirts. We're doing roller skates, all the whole nine yards. It's a blast. It's a stone-cold blast. And I'm just delighted that we were able to do this and get the doors back open after 25 years. Wow. Just a real good time. And still at the same location, on the corner of Doo-Wop Drive and Acapella Avenue, directly across the street from the Heartbreak Hotel. That's where you'll find, every morning now, the Doo-Wop Diner. So come on in, sit down, get some of what I got. Guaranteed, you will never, ever go hungry. Now, I want to just mention something, because we're getting some feedback. Not negative, they're just curious about it. And I've had some folks, when they tune in right away, they hear Johnny Maestro singing the Star Spangled Banner and Kate Smith, and they weren't quite sure if they were on the right channel or on the right radio show. Just to clear that, I started that patriotic intro, is what I call it, with Lee Greenwood and all of the gang. And I did that on the very day that President Trump took office on that very same day. I was sworn in as the president for the second time. And knowing that he's a very patriotic gentleman, as many of us are, I just thought it would be nice to do something about this wonderful country that we all know and love. I know there's some naysayers, and I don't pay much attention to that, but I just thought it would be a nice thing to hear some music about this wonderful country, how it got started, where we are today. And it turned out to be very, very well received. So for all of you out there, thank you. But that's what you'll hear every morning, God willing. That's what you'll hear every morning. It's the way, pardon me, that I open the show, talking about and having people sing about this wonderful, wonderful country. There's no country better than America. There's a lot of nice countries, but America is first-rate, top shelf, no doubt about it. And as a matter of fact, I will share a quick story with you. I guess it was about almost a year that we were doing this tribute to America, and I got a call. We were still at what I call the old joint. You'll know what I mean. But when I got a call, and I just assumed it would be a listener asking for a song. So I took the call, and how you doing? Yeah, my name is so-and-so. And I said, oh, do you want a song? You got a request? He said, no. I said, oh. He said, he introduced himself, his name. First name, I think, was Steve. And he said, I said, well, if you don't want a request, I said, may I ask where you're calling from? He said, I'm calling from Washington. And I went, Washington, like the capital? He goes, yes, I work there. I said, really? What do you do? He said, I'm in the public relations department of the White House. I said, well, that's pretty cool. And I said, so how can I help you? He said, well, maybe I can help you. He said, the folks here have heard about this. Some of them have actually listened. And I just happened to be, this fellow Steve, he said, I just happened to be in my office, and the president walked in for whatever reason. And he said, Mr. President, may I talk with you a minute? Absolutely. He said, well, I just want to tell you something. I think you might find it interesting. There's a disc jockey up in the New Jersey area, in southern New Jersey, and every morning he plays very patriotic songs. Kate Smith, President Reagan's speech, and the president said, well, that's very interesting. Who is this gentleman? And he told, gave him my name, which probably didn't mean a whole lot because I never met the president, but... And he said, and this is what he does every morning. He says, yes, sir. And he said he's a big fan, and I just thought, Mr. President, that you might find that interesting. He said, I find it very interesting. He said, do you think, since you told me that he is a fan, he said, do you think he would like to have a MAGA baseball hat? He said, I'll autograph it for him. And Steve said, I'm sure he would love to have it, sir. He said, all right. He said, you take care of that. Let me sign it across the brim like I do for all the people, and get it to him and tell him that I thank him very much, and to keep the sounds going. So that's what you're hearing every morning, folks, and I hope it's been made clear or clearer, and that you enjoy the music that celebrates this wonderful, wonderful country. I wouldn't want to be anywhere else, period. And we need it just once in a while. I'm not talking to everybody. I'm speaking for me. But every once in a while, you have to stop and reflect how wonderful it is to live in this wonderful country, this great country we call America. So, there you have it. Let's get the show started. Now, I'm going to play you something by the Four Tops before they went to Motown. They recorded with another company in Chicago called Chess Records. And then they eventually wound up in the Motor City. But I've always liked this tune, and you'll hear that wonderful voice. You can't mistake Levi Stubbs. You cannot mistake it. A little something. Let's see. We'll push this button. I woke up this morning, brother.
1: Woke up this morning. My baby was gone. Woke up this morning.
0: Come on, Levi.
1: My

Levi Stubbs in the Four Tops right there. Yes, indeed. Woke up this morning on the Chess record label. Wasn't too much longer after that that they did sign with Motown. Now we're going to take it to Nolens. Oh, yes. Nolens. Way down. You got to do the. It's not New Orleans. It's Nolens. I've been there several times. And what a town. Oh, man. Party. But not knowing when my first arrival, and I said, boy, New Orleans is not, what'd you say, son? I said, we're talking about the town of New Orleans. He said, son, Nolens. Okay. I'm a stranger in town. But ever since then, it was Nolens, all right? And since we're down there now, we're going to give you a little bit of a great group back in the day called the Spiders. The Spiders. And, boy, they were big back in the 50s. A little thing called Don't Knock.

Nolans right there. They are the Spiders, Chuck Carbo and the rest of the guys. And let's take it back to 1966. Slow it down.

That's the Love Committee, and Cheaters Never Win. That's what we call a little shag music down there in South Kakalaki. South Carolina, that is. Oh, yes, indeed. Super Supremes, a little cha-cha-cha.

Cha-cha. Super Supremes. That's one of the songs on our album from way back when, with the Supremes and the Temptations and the Four Tops, and it's called 25. Philly's favorite, 25. Still available if you have a mind to take a peek. It's been a great CD. We did it back in 1999, and it's still going strong. All right. Now, I've got some... information from Facebook. And by the way, folks, the line for request is in progress. It won't be too much longer. You'll be able to call on a designated phone number, get to me, and I will get your request. So stick around. All right. In the meantime, we always enjoyed music history. So I'm going to try to squeeze this in because we have 2 hours instead of the four, but so let me just run it by you. On this particular day, this is the 18th of August, 1969, Jimi Hendrix closes out Woodstock with an early morning performance of the song Hey Joe. The festival headline, he was supposed to play the previous night, but when it ran long, he ended up taking the stage on Monday morning. His set included a scorching rendition of the Star Spangled Banner. Oh, I remember that. Okay. What else do we have here? Chic goes all the way to number one in America. You remember Chic? Good Times? Yeah. The disco era, 1979, happened on this day when the song went all the way to number one. All right, what else do we have here for you? Let's see. Billy Preston in 1991 gets arrested on charges of battery after attacking his 16-year-old. I don't want to say that word. Let me just say his 16-year-old lady of the evening. Once Preston discovered he was a transvestite. Oh, my God. He was a transvestite? Good Lord. he had to go and they gave him 5 years probation. So that's the end of that. What was he thinking? My God. Temptations, Melvin Blue Franklin is shot 4 times in the hand and leg during an attempted carjacking in L.A., and he survives on this day in 1978. 1977, Elvis Presley's funeral on this day, held at Graceland, where 150 guests are invited inside, and 75,000 fans pay their respects outside. Very, very sad. And 1973, Diana Ross goes all the way to number one with Touch Me in the Morning. The lovely Diana Ross. Yes, indeed. Okay. Where are we here? We'll get this. Peter Noon of Hermit's Hermits interviews Elvis Presley in Honolulu, where Elvis is filming his movie, Paradise Hawaiian Style, 1965. I think I remember Peter telling me that. That seems to ring a bell. And what else? Dominica Mandugno goes all the way to number one in 1958 with a song called Le Blu di Pinto di Blu in Italian. In America, we know it as Volare. And I think we're getting close to wrapping it up. 1945, Barbara Harris of the Toys is born in Elizabeth,
City, North Carolina. She also went on to be the lead singer of It's Raining Men. And pop singer Johnny Preston, born on this day in Port Arthur, Texas. And way back in 1925, Sonny Till, lead singer of the Orioles, was born in Baltimore, Maryland. Yep. And that kind of wraps it up with music history. Wait, we got to push a button. There we go.

Paul Tan, tempting and so talented. The Temptations right there. Who out there was dancing in the kitchen? I played two songs in a row. I know you were doing a Shavu, and I know you were doing a Wagner Walk. I just knew you were out there. I knew it. Right here at Cruisin92.com, yours truly, Lou Costello, on the wheels of steel, my buddy, Mr. Mel Carter.

0: Ah, yes. My friend Mr. Mel Carter out there in Southern California, God bless him, he's still with us. And
1: for the acute treatment of migraine with or without aura in adults.
0: Okay, we don't want to do that. You got to press the button and stop that right away because that's not very nice. Let's see, where are we here? Okay, boo. Okay. Very cool. Very cool indeed, yes. And I was talking to Mel not too long ago, and the three of us were pretty good friends. Me, Lenny Welch, and Mel Carter, and we miss Lenny tremendously. We really do. But he's in a better place, and Mel's still out there making people very happy. He's still recording, and it's always a good time. Always a good time. All right, I think we're getting ready to head to hour number two. Let me just look at this for a minute, boys and girls. Hold on just a minute. All right. There it is. Where am I looking? I see it now. Hold on. There we go. I'll try one of these here like that. Crank it up a notch. This is Chic. Yowza.

One of the great cha-chas of all time, Josie Jones and the Pentagons. They hail out of San Bernardino, California. And now we go to Pittsburgh. For the Jaggers. Send us out to my buddy Frankie Day, one of the great disc jockeys in Pittsburgh.

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Yes, indeed. All right, let me see what we're doing. All right, it's about, we got about 40 minutes, 45 minutes. Much more music. Why not?

Ah, yes, indeed. We send that out in memory of the wonderful Arlene Smith of the Chantels. Recently, only I think it was last week, she passed away. And I had the opportunity to work with her one time. We had her in the Wildwood at the convention center. And she put on a great show. And quite frankly, a very nice person. We had some nice conversations, and sad that she had to leave us, but that's what happened. But the music is still alive, and we love every minute of it. And that's why I do this, and so many others do this, because it's so important to keep the music alive. I've said it often enough to what in various conversations with people, even when I was back there at the old deal, every once in a while I would just ask the audience, try to think about what it would be, it meaning everything, us. Think about what it would be like if there was no music. None. Like it was never invented. Can you possibly imagine? I don't even like to think about it. And thank the good Lord, we do have the music, and it's not gone, and it'll be there for time again, time and time again. This is the stuff, folks, that this is what keeps me going. Even though, you know, we all have bad days. We all have upsetting times, whatever the case may be. But for me, and I speak only for me, when I have days like this, and thank God they're not many, I come into my studio here, sit down, crank it up, and it doesn't take long. And all of a sudden, I feel that smile coming up on my face. Oh, my God, thank the good Lord we have music. And it's our kind of music. And thank goodness we have it. And thank goodness to you and all of you for tuning in to your brand new radio show. I mean it, folks. This is your show. This is your radio station, Cruisin92.com, and we're going to continue to improve on it, make it better and better. But this was our mission, because the audience, after all of these, and I'm talking decades that I was down there in Vineland, decades. I think I started, Johnny and I, 1994. We walked into the front door, and it's been a blast ever since. Sad that it's going away, but we had some great times there. And we created a wonderful audience. The loyalty was spellbounding. It was just, so when we knew we had to make a move and make changes, I got together with Tommy T. Johnny had retired, and I said to Tommy, "We can't let this go. Our audience, God love each and every one of them, loyal to the core, and their concern is, we're not going to hear this anymore. The station is going away. What do we do?" I said, "Tommy, we got to do this. We got to do this. And it would not be right if we didn't go to our audience, who has been so good, so solid, and just let this thing die." I said, "You know, you've got a studio in your house. I've got a studio in my house. Pepper Paul will be joining us in the not too distant future. He'll be doing his Elvis show. There'll be other jocks coming on board. Mike Carr, I believe, the Saturday night guy, Mike Carr, the best by far. Yeah,
maybe even the skipper. We'll see. But that's how we felt in our heart. We have to keep this alive, if for no other reason, because the audience was so good to all of us each and every day. So we're going to make it happen, folks. And I mean it sincerely. This is your radio station. This is yours. Thank you. Thank you. And thank you again. This one's going out to my dear friend, Billy from Philly. He's the guy that found the song, and it became a monster. The OJs. And let's spend some time together. That's what we're doing right here every day.

Mighty OJ is my buddy's an OJ right there. Mr. Sammy Strain, locals on the vocals, and he's been with the OJs for a long, long time. Before that, the Anthony and the Imperials. And then he went back after he was retiring from the OJs all those years, all those big hits. He went back to Anthony, Little Anthony. Yes, he did. And I saw him about a year ago. We were at a big party. One of the times we were having a birthday party, and I was one of the people that got invited, along with my pal Johnny Midnight and Mr. Val Shively, and there's a bunch of us. And Sammy showed up. Boy, looking good. Looking good. No doubt about it. All right, hold on. These are the Dimensions from the great city of New York.

Mr. Lenny Dell and the Dimensions right there. And sadly, I never got to work with the Dimensions. I always wanted to. I've been so blessed to work with so many. But during the COVID thing back then, what a mess. Lenny got the COVID virus and he passed away. It was very, very sad. Very sad. He's a good guy. From what I'm told, he was just a swell fellow. And the group, they all stayed together. And things happen, folks. Things happen. Yes, they do. But the music, man, oh, man. I just, I look up and I say, hi. That would be Mr. Lit. Hi, Lit. Thank you. Because I never thought I'd have the opportunity to do this. I really didn't. I wanted it badly. And thanks to High Lit, it happened. So I always say a little prayer, a little hello to High Lit, because I'm in this business because of High. Maybe a little something by Little Anthony and the Imperials. This is an oh wow. Yes.

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1: If I remember to forget, Mr. Tough Tony and the rest of the Imperials, and great times we had, buddy. All the casinos we did in Atlantic City and Wildwood Convention Center. And what a swell fellow. What a swell fellow. All the guys were, without a doubt. All right, let's... Oh! Blue-Eyed Soul. These are the Magmatics.

Blue-Eyed Soul, you just can't do one, brother. You just can't do one. You know that. This is the Mag Men. Come on now. Are you ready?

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Woo! Blue-eyed soul at its finest right there. Cruising92.com. Boy, these 2 hours just fly by, don't they? I do hope you're having a good time. If you're doing half as good as I am, brother, you're on Broadway. I'm telling you. Now, each and every one of you out there, I am so, because I know what's going to happen, I am so jacked up to when we install this request line. Oh, I think it may be before the end of the week, and you'll get the phone number and call in, and it'll be a good time, be a really good time. I don't know if I can do it. I was trying to get the number. You know how you can take a letter to a number and make it say something? I'm trying to make it rock and roll, R-O-C-K, and then an N, and then roll, rock and roll, to be the request line. But I don't know if I'm going to be able to get it. I'm going to give it a shot. We're going to give it a shot. What can I tell you? But it was a nice show today, folks. Thanks to each and every one of you. Really. I hope you're enjoying the songs and the music. We're playing some stuff that maybe you haven't heard before. Going back deep, deep, deep into the record box, as they say. But it would look to me, let me just, yes, okay. We're getting ready to, where am I here? There it is. All right. We're getting close. So, in fact, there's a little tune here. It's entitled, "We Didn't Know It Was the Good Old Days." No, we didn't, until we got old.

I wish I could. The good old days. I wish I could. Wow. Thank you, folks. Thank you for everything. You make it all happen. May the good Lord bless each and every one of you. Heiske, taking us home. God bless.

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4: Cruising 92.1, South Jersey weather.
0: For this afternoon, mostly sunny. There is a chance of an afternoon thunderstorm, widely scattered, up to 88. Tonight, partly cloudy, 67. Wednesday, sunny, 86. And Thursday, chance of a storm,

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0: Hi everyone, this is the Skipper, moving my time from 11 till 2 a.m. to 8 to 11 p.m. on a Saturday evening, taking the old spot of my car to Best by far. I hope you come on in and listen to some Lost 45s with the Skipper on
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2: Cruising through your Tuesday afternoon with mostly sunny skies and a slight chance of a shower or thunderstorm up to 88. Tonight, partly cloudy, 67. Wednesday, sunny and 88. Thursday, chance of a scattered thunderstorm, 86. For weatherwvlt.com, it's 87.

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0: For the rest of your Tuesday afternoon, mostly sunny, up to 88. Tonight, partly cloudy, 67. Wednesday, sunny, 88. Thursday, chance of scattered thunderstorms, high 86. For weatherwvlt.com, it's

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0: Cruising through your Tuesday afternoon with mostly sunny skies and temperature went up to 90. Tonight, partly cloudy, 67. Wednesday, plenty of sunshine, 88. Thursday, chance of thunderstorms, 86. For weather, WGLT.com.

0: 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Norm rolling through your Tuesday with the South Jersey weather forecast. 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

for the rest of your Tuesday afternoon. Mostly sunny, up to 90. Later on tonight, partly cloudy, 67. Wednesday, sunny and 88. Thursday, chance of scattered thunderstorms, 86. For weatherwvlt.com, it's 88.

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0: The greatest hits play right here on Cruisin' 92.1. Greatest hits from the 60s, 70s, and 80s. On the other side, we'll have all the details of your South Jersey weather forecast for the rest of the week. And we'll end going up to 5 o'clock with a double play of Sting. And then at 5 o'clock, 5 to 6, some good dance music on Cruisin' 92.1.
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0: For the rest of your late Tuesday afternoon into the evening, mostly sunny, up to 88. Tonight, partly cloudy, 67. Wednesday, sunny, 88. Thursday, chance of scattered thunderstorms, 86. For weatherwvlt.com.

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for the rest of your Tuesday afternoon. Mostly sunny, up to 87. Tonight, partly cloudy, 67. Wednesday, sunny, 88. And Thursday, chance of scattered thunderstorms, high 86. For weatherwvlt.com, it's 86.

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5: Good evening, everyone. How you doing? This is Robert McQuaid with Talk Around Millville. Dave Summers, my co-host, is on vacation in Maryland. He was talking about that last weekend on the air. He is, I forget the name of the place. It's a, like a western type of town in Maryland where they, you can sleep in like wagons and stuff like that. They're air conditioned and stuff, but they look like the old wagon trains. And you were able to, you know, camp in them with the air conditioned stuff. Dave took his own camper, and he's having a ball down there. There's wild horses that run around down there. He sent me some videos on it, and it was pretty darn interesting. So I'm getting ready to put this on Facebook as well on my page. Unfortunately, when somebody calls in, they cannot hear a collar, but I'll try to work something out so they can. It's very interesting. So if you would like to call in to Cruising 92.1 at 856-696-0092, I'd love you to call in. I think around September 9th I'm going to be on Mr. Soloff's radio show. I'm running for school board where I held 10-year seat. And I enjoyed working with the kids. I'm a special ed kid myself when I was in school. So I know what it's like and a lot of challenging being a special ed kid. So, but I accomplished a lot. And I, you know, most people didn't think I was, but I ended up accomplishing a lot. And it seems like the more I accomplished, the more those who discredited me kind of come for advice and help. And but I did find out one thing. If you help too much, you end up in trouble yourself financially. So I have to pull away from some people that are doing that. Not to say that I'm not going to talk to them anymore, but I have to pull away from kind of like giving them financial help. That includes family, friends, and so on. So, that being said, I wish some people could call in if they know anything about the situation that aroused at Quickfield gas station across from the old Wawa. They had a shooting and a double homicide. And unfortunately, two people, like I said, lost their lives. So, not sure if they caught the perpetrator. I saw all kinds of stories on Facebook, being that they were two parents that were looking for their daughter, and they found her there, and the guy she was with left and came back and shot him. Whether that's true or not, I don't know. So if anybody has any insight on that story, would be interesting to have you call in and talk about that. So, I mean, Millville is changing. It seems like the whole world's changing, and we need to get ourselves back on the right track here. People are just shooting each other and killing each other all over the country in different areas. It just seems like, you know, they're playing a video game. It's absolutely madness. It's crazy and it's nuts. I just don't know what's going on. When I was a part-time officer, it was wild. There were some things out there, some shootings, but not like it is now. I mean, I did have to stand by bodies, guard them until coroner came when I was on the department, a part-time officer. But they just seem to, things just seem to get worse, not better. It's just a situation that I don't know if we'll ever be able to fix, because it seems like we still have that primitive stage in our mindsets that people get angry and violent and they want to cause harm. But back in the day, you didn't have people running around shooting people constantly. It was fist fighting and stuff. We're in our day, Generation X. Yeah, you did have, in the 1920s and 30s, mafia guys that were going around shooting and killing, like Al Capone. But they usually tried not to get civilians involved in that. If you really did some documentary watching on that. Today, these gangbangers don't care. Maybe we wouldn't have gangbangers like this, truthfully, if we had mafia guys running around like we did in Cumberland County area. And Delaware and Philly was Nicky Swarfo, and he died in jail. And these guys kept the streets clean. Yeah, they did illegal drugs and sold and that kind of stuff, but they kept all the little mom-and-pop drug dealers, we'll say, out of the equation so that it wouldn't happen like it is now. But I know the Indians at the Quickfield gas station are pretty well nervous and scared, and they don't know, you know, what's going to happen from one minute to the next. There's a lot of panhandlers and drug addicts hanging around there at night. Police can't constantly patrol the area, but I think they need to have some type of something to talk with City Hall. It needs to be discussed at City Hall. They need to go to City Hall. I know the owner is Manny, and it needs to be taken care of. I think we got a caller. Hello.
6: Yes. You know the caller.
5: Oh, Mr. Summers.
6: That's it.
5: I want to tell you, I don't know if you heard, there was a shooting in town.
6: Right.
5: Two people were killed at the Quickfield. Did you hear about it?
6: Is this going on every week? It's becoming a normal routine? Is that what that is?
5: Yeah, I think so. It's crazy, ain't it?
6: Maybe we get state police involved in the sheriff's department. Yeah. Try to get them to come down there and start going a little bit of themselves, you know, in that area. It's
5: Yeah, because it's just getting a little monotonous. And I think, you know what, maybe we'll have, when you come back, we'll get Mike Donato to come back on. He is running for sheriff.
6: Yes, I would think that he'd want to deal with that.
5: See how
6: I know it's a lot to deal with, and he ain't gonna fix something every night.
5: No,
6: ain't gonna do that. I understand that.
5: I mean, I know you were. Yeah, cause it ain't gonna come in. Yeah, like you said, it ain't gonna be fixed every night. But I know you were in Maryland.
6: Yeah, where am I right now? Frontier Town.
5: That's what it was, folks. Frontier Town's where he's at. I told you it was Western.
6: Yeah. Mm-hmm. Yes, shrunk to your family.
5: How long were you there
6: for? I said, yeah, sent Mary a couple of pictures. I don't know if I sent it to yours.
5: No, but she sent them to me, and the videos are beautiful. I love it. It looks like a little Western town. You can actually, looks like he actually produced a movie there.
6: Yeah, so, actually, they do a reenactment.
5: Do they?
6: Yeah, yes, they do the reenactment of the OK Corral, more or less.
5: Oh. Shoot. And you're near the beach there.
6: Yes. Yeah, back there, people go crabbing out back here, the campground and stuff.
5: And well, your video that you sent, that Mary sent me from you, and you sent me more, I'm going to see if I put them on my Facebook page, folks, and see if, you know, if I go on there, you folks ought to take a look at it, Frontierland, and it would be beautiful to go to because Dave's having a ball down there.
6: I've been here 6 days.
5: Six days
6: you're
5: already?
6: Head back tomorrow.
5: And
6: six,
5: you're coming?
6: 6 days total is what I have.
5: And you're coming back, what, tomorrow?
6: Yeah, tomorrow morning across from the ferry.
5: Yeah, because I was...
6: Throwing the camper across from the ferry.
5: Oh, shoot.
6: Yeah.
5: Frontierland. I would have came down. I got tied up with a job I was doing in Atlantic City. I can't say what it is right now. You know what it is, but I can't say it over the air.
6: Mm-hmm. Yeah.
5: And, boy, did that wear me out. It was 20 hours there.
6: Okay.
5: Okay. Woo. And it just wore me the heck out. But it was fun. It was fun. But I got to meet a lot of, let's just say, a lot of interesting people. So,
6: okay, well, that was good.
5: Once I'm allowed to talk about it, then I'll let you know. So
6: okay, yeah, that's fine. Yeah.
5: Well, I'll talk. Not on the radio, I can't. Once I'm allowed to talk about it, I'll talk about it on the radio. Of course, I'll talk to you in person about it.
6: Mm-hmm. Yeah, that's fine. Yeah, it's good.
5: So,
6: yeah, we can get some bad storms here in the evening. Before dark or some right after dark. But during the day, it's been okay. But in the evening, man, talk about storms.
5: Mm.
6: Come out of the west, and I guess they hit this warm water out here and have a lot of problems with jellyfish in the oceans. People, because you know, Ocean City's not that far from us.
5: Three
6: or 4 miles from us.
5: Right.
6: Yeah. Ocean City, Maryland had a lot of trouble with the jellyfish because they said the ocean temps are so warm.
5: Oh, shoot.
6: Yeah, so a lot of people are complaining about stung by these jellyfish and stuff, you know.
5: I'm trying to put not any fun
6: for them, but most of the stuff here I do on the water rides and stuff here, and they have several pools. I'm right around the corner from a pool, like a block over.
5: Oh, okay. You have water rides there?
6: Yeah. Yes. Mm-hmm.
5: Cool.
6: Yeah, it's got a big slide, and then they got, like I said, Lazy River, and then a bunch of other stuff here, too.
5: I'm playing with my phone, if anybody hears noises, because I'm trying to get you, because I have you on my phone, but people can't hear you unless I try to do something unique here. So they can try to hear you at least through the, I'm putting the headsets on the phone.
6: okay. Yeah.
5: So maybe they can hear you.
6: Yeah.
5: Yeah.
6: Mm-hmm. Yeah.
5: Yeah, I see Betty out there. Betty Nickel, how you doing?
6: Other than that, everything else going good or what?
5: Everything's going good except for, you know, the little town things. And that little job in Atlantic City, I was talking to some people. They like Mayor Dixon. He's a good. They like him as a person. They're not liking his or this commission the way it's operating. I mean, they're from Vineland. And they
6: try calling them and settling it that way. Kind of express what they're.
5: It says it doesn't affect them. They're in Vineland, but they've got a lot of friends that are.
6: Okay.
5: They don't feel that. Not just this commission. They don't feel any commission would listen to them. Although they did say, you know, out of all the commissions that they known, when I was on my commission, they said you're actually. We're able to talk to you, come up to you, and you listen to the problems and stuff. And I said, yeah, I know that's the only way to fix them is if you tell us what the heck's wrong.
6: Yes, can't fix something unless you know what is wrong or what really concerns them out of all the concerns. You know what I mean? What's your priority concern?
5: Right. So, I talked to former Commissioner Kurt Hewitt last Thursday, and he told me that... he told me, I hope my phone works this time because a lot of times it's choppy. Like, you've seen that one video, and it was Yes. And it was just driving everybody crazy. But, hey, Ernie Wolzonk, how you doing? I see you on there as well. I haven't seen you in a long time, buddy. Yeah, it's, oh, gosh, I forgot what I was talking about there for a minute. What was I saying?
6: Oh, man.
5: Oh, you don't remember what I was saying?
6: Well, you were talking to someone else here.
5: Yeah.
6: I don't know, interrupted by that, I guess.
5: Oh, yeah, they were talking about Dixon. They like him as a person and stuff. Like, my commission, when I was there, yeah, they came out and called me, like, the People's Commissioner, because I would go talk to him and everything. The commission ran smooth when I was there for that 11 months.
6: Right.
5: And, you know, we had no arguments or anything. I mean, there might have been a few disagreements, but we were able to work it out and, you know, move forward. I prayed a lot to God to make sure that, you know, we could get this stuff and move things forward. So...
6: I mean, it's a shame they don't have a place for everybody. Well, I guess the commission meetings is where, but you know what happens there. You get up to commission meetings, you say something, you get no response, and they just look at you.
5: Well, you know, years ago they didn't do that. What they do, I think they got that with the school board, because a lot of school board people went to commission, and they don't like to talk long because it can drag out till like after 11 o'clock at night. That's when I did a recall on the city commission years ago. And it drug out to, like, I did a recall on all five of them. You had to have a petition for each. And I had 500 names on 500 petitions for each commissioner.
6: Right.
5: That means there was 500 petitions on each commissioner. And we were going to do a recall. And because they were raising taxes three times a year, I called them the five Florios. And they didn't like that. And, you know, Jim Parent was a part of it as well. But anyway, we resolved it. But they didn't have a time limit on then. So I think if you're up there and you have a question, I think it should be a 5 minutes if you're talking. But if a commissioner is going to get in and respond to your comment instead of waiting to the end, then add an extra 4 minutes onto that 5 minutes. Because you can't have, because otherwise it'll drag out too long, and then if everybody, if you have like 15 people that want to talk, you might be there at 1 o'clock in the morning. So you could just, you know, either give the your 5 minutes an extra 3 to 4 minutes so the commissioner converse, and then once the timing is up, the commissioner should say to you, look, we're gonna talk after the meeting. I want you up here, blah blah blah. Depending how many people he's how many people he's got to talk to. Oh, my phone fell over. Good grief. And I lost everybody, Dave. I had people watching.
6: I didn't like, apparently you're not touching on the subjects that everyone likes.
5: I don't know. My phone, it tipped over.
6: Okay.
5: And it fell over. I had them on here watching, and then poof, it disappeared. Dumb. That's terrible.
6: That's another thing, too. Maybe it's one of them things you got to get out there and, you know, you got to ask, what would you like to talk about?
5: Right.
6: What would be, what's more the more concerned subject out of all the things to talk about out there? What is the hot list?
5: Right. It's, I like to be able to have some restaurants call in and give some restaurants and stuff some publicity. I think that's what we're going to do. And we'll be getting some business cards out, folks. Dave, is there any car shows coming up that we can let people know?
6: I don't have the dates with me, but of course, I'm, you know, where I'm at right now. You got downtown Millville right in town. And you do have the high school in Millville.
5: That does
6: their thing. I think that's more towards the fall time. Because you got to remember, they're back at school by that time, so it has to be in September.
5: Sometime in September it'll be there. August,
6: Order to have the one at the high school. And you know it benefits them. So you really can't say anything about the cost, because it is benefiting them.
5: Right.
6: So you just got to kind of... what it is, you know, you're making a donation and you're helping the community, and you got your car out there to communicate with everyone else, right?
5: Yes.
6: So.
5: I think that you and me are going to do a car show as well.
6: Yes.
5: My friends are saying
6: Mary,
5: my audio is going
6: help
5: in
6: you
5: and
6: out. And stuff like that, right?
5: Mm-hmm.
6: And Mary's going to be the one helping you out. And, you're involved and stuff like that, you
5: Yeah, my phone keeps cutting in and out. I'm so sorry for those that are watching on my Facebook page. He said it's better now. Ernie Wozong. Thank you, Ernie. I appreciate that. Mm-hmm. I did security with Ernie.
6: These shootings that they keep having, are they in the same general area all the time, or is it in different areas?
5: Usually, that's the first time at the Quickville.
6: That right, shooting. Okay.
5: Usually they're like around the 3rd Street, not so much 2nd, mm-hmm. but 3rd Street, 4th Street.
6: Right.
5: On the north end, sometimes on the 3rd side, on the south side. And then 3rd right. Ward, they have some shootings. They're sporadic, though, throughout the town. But even when I was a part-time officer patrolling, I mean, going back to 2006, Ernie Wozonk was with me then. It was a shooting at the Regal. And it just officers were, police were there, and I was there with security and everything, and it was just bad.
6: Here's the one question I wanted to ask you. They're kind of afraid of your regular assistant, your people out there, your normal citizens that don't get in trouble, don't have a police record. They don't want them to have a permit to carry, but your other people are capable of getting these guns, and the other ones are half scared to death to go up to them to find out if they even have one. So, what is the answer to that? So your citizens are pretty much fair game. You know what I mean? It's kind of like...
5: Yeah.
6: I don't quite understand that.
5: We do have a permit to carry in New Jersey, correct?
6: Yeah, as far as I know, I don't know what... the stipulations are so tough that it makes it tough to do that. I'm not sure. Because you know how stuff is, or you may have something, but yet the rules and regulations for you are so tight that it makes it impossible for you to do. Or you know.
5: Yeah, because you know more about it than I do. But I mean, with the citizen portion, because I know cops that are retired or off duty, they can carry off duty, but I know a lot of them when I was there, they didn't want to carry off duty. I was like, why? And they said because. We already have liability enough when we're on the job. I don't want it when I'm off the job, because the state's so restricting on everything. I mean, it is, and now it's even a bad environment for police because their environment is toxic right now with the way that they do their job. They get a chance. It's like we had to fire an officer. I don't want to put the name out in the air, but everybody in town probably knows who it is, because he had a drunk woman and he pushed her down on the car to cuff her and stuff and broke her rib, but when they're fighting like that, sometimes you have to do what you got to do to struggle to get them down, and just because they're a woman don't mean they're not strong, and...
6: Yes, I know some out there that can kick a man's ass.
5: Yes, you can.
6: Especially guys like me and you, like our age.
5: Yeah.
6: A girl that's from 30 and 40, she probably could take us down, I would say.
5: Yeah. I know they can probably take down in their 30s and 40s, they can probably take down a man in their 20s because they're so tough.
6: Yeah, yeah. You know what I mean? It's one of those situations, depending on the frailty of the person you're going after, you know what I mean? So.
5: Yeah. It's tough, and it's a toxic world for the cops, and and they're afraid to have things done. But anyway, we had to let him go. I was against it, being a part-time officer, and I had to argue with myself. But the problem was that he had some other pending issues, this officer, we had to throw that in there, too, because they tried to save him a couple of times. But we were tough. I mean, Ernie Wozonk's watching. He knows I was rough and tough at the mall even when I was working there, because I'd leave the department and then go work at the mall doing security. And I had to get permission from the chief of police to do that, at that time, Harvey, because... people still recognize you as an officer, whether you're part-time or full-time doing security, and they can still fall back on the city. So, and I was like 32 hours a week doing as an officer down in Millville. And then I worked at the 177th Fighter Wing with Ernie Wozonk. Hi, Ernie, again. because, and it was, I liked that job. And both of those positions, the 177th. I was working there with Bill Herman, former chief, and I also worked with him. He got me in as a part-time officer for Melville. And, you know, today, police work is just like, I mean, they're there. Police work is, they try to be proactive out there. I mean, I don't know why we haven't seen bike patrol out this summer yet. I was told they were going to do that. Sherman Taylor was going to do that, but it never came out. And foot patrol, that's proactive. Usually police are there after the fact. That's why I think it is important to carry, because police are there after the fact. I mean, somebody's breaking in your house. They don't know it. They don't know if somebody's breaking in. You have to call. But it takes them time to get there. So in the meantime, you could be maimed or killed by the perpetrator trying to get in. So what are you supposed to do? And what if they shot and killed? You know, you had guard dogs or something. They shot, killed them. They shot a family member. What are you supposed to do? Just go hide? I mean, because I've seen, they showed us like film strips and stuff where judges would ask the person, why did you shoot the perpetrator coming in? And, you know, they felt threatened, blah, blah, blah. Didn't you have a way to get out of the residence where you were at without firing a shot? And, of course, they're always going to say no, but that's what they ask you. They want you to retreat. It's not defend yourself. Right. There's no self-defense law in New Jersey to defend yourself. Right. You're supposed to retreat. And I think that's stupid.
6: It seems like the people making these rules must be criminals themselves to be saying it.
5: Criminals themselves, you know? They're either criminals themselves, I mean, or they're naive.
6: Who are you defending?
5: What's that?
6: People are trying to defend their property or the person that's coming in the house. Which side of the fence are you on here?
5: Yeah, and they may be naive. I mean, I mean, but we're dealing with some socialist ways right now. I mean, it's not just something recent that came in. I think it's been going on for the last 20 years, and now they've really, Bernie Sanders, the nutty professor, has really pushed this forward. I mean, my family, when I was growing up, were all Democrats except my grandfather. And he used to say, you're going to find out what they're all about. But my family was more the John Kennedy Democrats. And I have Democrat friends like Charles Flickinger and a few others. They left the party because they're just they didn't join another party. They're independents. And they... they didn't want to be affiliated with this. And you see the Democrats on TV that are really upset and fighting against it. Even King Jeffries, he's against getting rid of ICE and police and stuff, but there's got to be some structure there. And I think something is taking over the party. And a lot of it, I think, is from foreign intervention coming in. China and others, because the only way to destroy this country is through within. Khrushchev said that, the Russian, way back in the day, leader. You know, destroy America from within, and then they can conquer, because we'll be too turmoil and too torn apart. They probably like us to be like it was in the Civil War, where we were so concentrated on that, we're not thinking of anything else.
6: Right.
5: But we're in a higher, more... in technical world now, so it's easy. It's easier to, they could conquer us without even bringing a man over here. They can just conquer us through AI. That's scary.
6: Yeah.
5: They can conquer us with AI. And China's got police now, robots and soldier robots they're working with now. You know, they can fly over us or send a little boat where it's off radar. And they don't see it. Send in Terminator-like robots. I mean, you laugh, say, ha, ha, ha, but it's really true. They could really do that. You know what I mean?
6: Right.
5: They've shown these robots, actually, on documentaries and stuff, doing fighting. They have some robots that will go in and fight. We'll call it a professional robot that knows how to fight with martial arts and combat. And they put in these other robots, and they fight and get beat. But then these robots, they're computing to learn how to counteract the one that's attacking them, and you know, they're thinking. What do you think?
6: Who knows? I would think. I mean, if you're in a high spot, if you got a hot spot here, I can't believe that Trenton don't want to step in give a hand with financing, like your police

0: Peppertone's running.
1: Yeah, right?
0: Yeah. Mr. Peppertone.
1: He could be one of them that you would give some of these questions to and see what the answers would be.
0: That's what I see.
1: I know that we go on a radio station, but you can take your phone and put it on Facebook Live and ask the question that way.
0: Yeah. Ask Mr. Peppertone.
1: Yeah, you can ask him. You don't have to come to the radio station. You can technically do that. You can pre-record it, whatever.
0: Yeah. Be nice if we could get him on here right now. Ask him what he thinks about.
1: Yeah, hey, I mean,
0: while you're talking to me, can you text him? While we're talking, can you text him?
1: My deal is, if you're campaigning, do like me and you did. Get on the radio station and you ask questions, even the tough ones.
0: Yes. Yeah, you got it. I mean,
1: we don't have answers for everything, but we'll try our best to get them.
0: Yeah, because it's something that has to get done. I'm really surprised our governor did go into and not try to push it away of these illegal voters that they caught. 400 of them that have voted, and there was over 4,000 or 6,000 of them.
1: Yeah.
0: Because that's a big issue. Even if it's one voter. One illegal voter that got out, and that's one too many, and that starts a problem, because if one can get in, more can get in. So, I'm surprised on that aspect that she didn't try to push it away. She did push it off on Murphy's, and others were saying, "Oh, she's trying to push it over on Murphy's." So I said, "Well, actually, it happened during Murphy's administration. She wasn't governor yet. She didn't even win the election, so." She wouldn't have been able to do nothing, no more than me or you, in her position as a candidate.
1: Well, you know how it is, South Jersey and North Jersey.
0: They had
1: the people there, and kind of hard for us. They kind of dictate all of our politics.
0: Yeah, you know, we did have a governor from Millville, right?
1: Right.
0: Mm-hmm. Governor Stokes. Did something, of his tomb that was hit by lightning and was fixed. So.
1: Right.
0: He was in the early 1900s, though, like 1905, 1906. But at least we had a governor from South Jersey in there.
1: Right.
0: And from Cumberland County. But, a lot of people, I remember growing up that a lot of people didn't really like to affiliate themselves with North Jersey because they were too much like city folks. We were Pineys down here, they called us. And,
1: exactly. Yeah.
0: Hillbilly Pineys.
1: But you do have South Jersey representatives that are running. They're the ones to give them the hard questions to, right?
0: Yeah. Yeah, because I remember when Jeff.
1: What is it? Jeff's running. The other guy's running there. Was he living in Cape May? The other guy.
0: Yeah, but there's that.
1: I see also.
0: Colonel something from Bridgeton who's running as a socialist Democrat.
1: Mm-hmm.
0: But Jeff and me go back way before 2005 when I ran for city commission. It went back to when I was in the state union because. I was a chapter president, and I battled him and Sweeney many times in their offices, getting my guys, proper pay and proper insurance and stuff. I mean, at one time, they wanted to send us up to Teaneck, New Jersey, and I was like, Jeff, that doesn't make sense. Why would you send it? Because up to Teaneck, New Jersey, from Millville and Vineland, we work at the 177 Fighter Wing, and it's like, oh, because, we're cutting back and all that, and they're trying to get rid of your... Your position. I said, well, that's fine, but you can't get rid of us now. You just can't fire us the way our contract's written, and that was exact. But they were figuring they could make us quit. They were going to send us up to Teaneck and not give us rooms to stay or live on the base. We'd have to travel back and forth. And I said, let me ask you a question, Mr. Van Drew and Mr. Sweeney. What if the governor, I forget who it was at that time, might have been Whitman, said, I want every senator every day to go and travel to Orange, New Jersey, and that's where you're going to have your offices for the state senate, whether you like it or not. And then you got to drive back home down here to Cape May. How would you feel about that?
1: Right.
0: Well, they look at, oh, that would be stupid. I said, well, what do you think about this? It's stupid, too. I said, so here's what I'm going to do. If you don't change it and stop this craziness with my guys, I have a lot of dirt that

0: dug up on you guys over the years that I've been dealing with you, and I'm going to let it go to Channel 6 News, Channel 10, and Channel 3. And we'll go from there once I talk to them and sell them what you're doing. And Sweeney goes, you wouldn't dare. I said, Jeff looked at me and said, he would. Because first time when I was running, Jeff came after me. I was still in my part-time police uniform. I was in Captain Buck's Park, and he come up and he says, hey, Bobby, how you doing? I said, hey, Jeff, how you doing? He says, good. He says, I got a question to ask you. I heard you're running for city commission. This is 2005 now. I said, yeah. Right. He says, well, what do you know about running a city? I said, I don't know, about as much as you did when you became a state senator. You were just a dentist. He went, they went, touche. He walked, ew, man, he was mad. He walked away from me. But now he talks to me because he's Republican now. So, because I was Democrat at one time too, because my whole family grew up that way. But I joined the Republican Party because Jim Swift, the former judge, introduced me to Bob Greco. And you grew up with Bob Greco.
1: Yes, yeah.
0: And that's how I got in.
1: I still would like to run into him.
0: Well, we'll just have to figure that out. Maybe we'll get Bob on the show.
1: Yeah, there you go.
0: And talk with him on the show here. About some good
1: times. Yeah, his father was a singer. He made some 45.
0: Did he? What kind of music?
1: Yes, he did.
0: If anybody out there remembers like Bob Greco, he's still around. Go ahead, Dave. I'm sorry, Dave.
1: From back in the day, that what they had back in the day, what was it, 70s at that time?
0: Mm-hmm.
1: Yeah.
0: 60s, 70s.
1: Back in the day, he was popular at one point.
0: Yeah, because is Greco around your age, Bob Greco?
1: Yeah, he's pretty close.
0: So I'm 61, you and him are 60?
1: I'm about ready to turn 66 next Monday.
0: Okay, so
1: Monday
0: you're
1: coming up.
0: 66. So he's around 65, 66 then too?
1: Yeah.
0: Mm-hmm. Okay. So you guys are a little older than me, so you remember a little more of the 70s than I do.
1: Right. Mm-hmm. Yeah.
0: With the 45. So his dad did 45s, and that means that he did what, singles here and there?
1: Right, yes. They were 45s that I think he made single hits.
0: Yeah, because sometimes they could put on the 45s, I think they put two songs on there sometimes?
1: Yeah, one on one side, one on the other, yeah.
0: Oh, okay. I thought maybe there would be two on each side or something, so one on each side.
1: Yeah.
0: Okay.
1: Yep, yeah, he was popular at one point.
0: Okay. Did he travel? Like the other one traveled to different places?
1: I think he did, because most of the time I never ran into him. I just heard about him,
0: mm-hmm.
1: And his mom was there. I mean, she was real nice to everybody.
0: Well, that would be good. Because
1: had a big group of us there playing baseball together, and she'd bring out sandwiches for everybody. And
0: sandwiches
1: for
0: everybody.
1: Nice kids. Yeah.
0: Well, that's good. We could bring, have Bob come on, and we could talk about his dad and his music and stuff. There's a lot of famous people that came from Millville. People don't know about until you go to Historical Society and they tell you about all these people. Because they keep the status. I mean, Merritt, there was a guy named Merritt that I grew up with, and he was in high school, but he ended up going to a band called Motorhead, and then he went from Motorhead to Metallica, I think it was. And he bounced all over the place. He grew up on between 6th and 6th and 7th on Mulberry.
1: Right.
0: And, Mike Trout is one of the bigger ones that we know of. But there's a lot of people that came from Millville and South Jersey that was pretty well known. And Bob Novy, actually, he's from Jersey. And he actually came from there's a guy I was talking to today. He's in music, and I thought he was more up north. He says he is now, but when he grew up and he was younger, he was from the South Jersey area, Bon Jovi.
1: Mm-hmm.
0: And he actually said he talked to he works with Sheryl Crow and some other people, and he brought up Bon Jovi's name, and he said Sheryl Crow said, I don't want to have nothing to do with that name. He said, I don't want to talk about him. He said, I left it as that. He said, I'm probably on her shit list now because I mentioned Bon Jovi. But she didn't like that.
1: Yeah.
0: But it was interesting.
1: But it's all interesting on where they came from, where they are today, so.
0: Right.
1: Like I said, my brother ran into Jeff Andrew when he was in the Ocean View Fire Department.
0: Okay.
1: And they got to know
0: Jeff was in the Ocean View Fire Department?
1: Yes.
0: So he was a volunteer firefighter?
1: My brother was, but he was in the rescue squad. And of course, you know, they used to go out together at certain events and act and stuff like that.
0: Ah, so Jeff was a volunteer firefighter. Kudos for him.
1: Yeah, he knew my brother.
0: He dated your sister, too, I think, right?
1: What was that?
0: Jeff Van Drew dated your sister as well.
1: Yes. Mm-hmm. Yes, he did.
0: For a while. Because when me and you were running for commission, we saw him down there. At the fairground. He didn't talk to you much. He talked a little bit. But it's because they got to keep moving and they're thinking. And their staff, actually, when they're that big and you're moving, you're kind of like the billboard that the staff is moving around because they want. They got to tell you what to do and stuff. And because they're your promoters. So they try to keep you going. And then if, like, someone's asking you a question and the staff kind of like sees that you are struggling with it or don't really have the right answer, they go, this person here needs to talk to you. I'm sorry that he has to move on. You know, they do that kind of stuff too. I've seen it.
1: Mm-hmm.
0: It's not to be rude to you, but it's to kind of cover up that they didn't know or couldn't get the answer at the time. Because some of them don't like to say, I didn't know that, but I will find out and I'll get back to you. Because they, dealing with it for almost 20 years, some of them are, I guess, like embarrassed, you could say, not to have an answer because they're up in that high seat. But I don't care who you are. I mean, there's going to come a time when you're in those positions that you don't have the answer. But your best answer to them would be, is that I don't have the answer. I didn't know that, but I'm going to find out. And
1: but
0: I'd like to get your contact
1: get
0: and get back with you.
1: And that's it.
0: Yeah. Because,
1: I mean, think about it. We're all working for them. And we're working for the city taxpayers.
0: Right. But they're all human, too.
1: For that commission? No.
0: And they're all human. Anybody in office or human. Anybody, I don't care if you're the president, a general, the pope. We're all human. We all have hearts. Yes. We all have guts. And the thing is,
1: you know what I don't understand a lot of time? You ever seen that when they're all running politics? You never want to hear them stand up there saying, we work for you. And how many times have you ever heard that?
0: Yeah. They only say that when they're running. And we work for you.
1: Yeah. But, you know, it's the thing is, you know, is that, and then I seen in the past where they were treated badly. I mean, they were up there asking questions and they kind of got real foul with them. And to me, I was kind of like, gee whiz, you know, this is technically your employer.
0: Yeah.
1: Yeah?
0: Yeah, because I was, like with the superintendent, I used to, when Gentile was there, he didn't like it me going to the schools. I would just go out, go to the office like you would as a parent. See if the principal's there. If the principal ain't, just give him a card. Say, hey, it's just, you know, Robert McQuaid. I'm just a board member, but I just, you know, I wanted to come in, get a tour of the school, talk to them, and see what they need. And, you know, I'm not here to, you know, if you think I'm here to pinpoint and say, cause problems, no. I'm here to see what you want, meet you, and see the school that I haven't been in for a long time since I was a kid. And Dr. Lutell used to get pissy about that because I didn't go through him. And I said, let me tell you. I could go to them just like an average citizen could go in there and talk to them like that. And he goes, oh, no, you can't because you're a board member. I said, I'm still a citizen as a board member, so I can go in there if I want to and leave them a message or ask to talk to them. And that's what I did. And I was going to have a meeting and go through the school and talk with them at their convenience, not mine, theirs. Okay? I wasn't coming in, as I said, coming in to start pounding on tables. I was coming in to talk to them, meet them, and look at the school. And if they needed something, then I was going to see if we could help. Unless Dr. Gentile, you have a problem with me trying to help them get what they want. He didn't say nothing. Because they like you to go to the superintendent and come through. But I said, you got to remember one thing, Dave. You work for the board. We got 5 minutes left. Yeah. You work for the board, and the board doesn't work for you. And we're each individual board member. That's like the city commission are actually a board. And it's, they're more of a board because you know, as a, like a school board, that's how it should operate, but it doesn't all the time. It's under the Walsh Act and not the Faulkner Act. So it's supposedly a, like a temporary form of government, and they have issues with why they don't want to make it a full-time position like Bridgeton or Vineland.
1: I don't know if you've ever seen that, but they don't try to get example. Like, say, your people on the commission thing don't, if they see success, say Vineland has a success area in a certain area, say Macon, they don't go and get their ideas or change them up the way it fits them or get an idea from them. They want to come up with their own, but the thing is, you got to go with whatever works.
0: Yes. Yeah, because I used, when
1: if
0: I was
1: it works for them and they have that same similar situation, what the heck? What's the cost of to try it?
0: Yeah. I mean, when I was commissioner, I went in, like Duane, I only had streets and roads. We got 4 minutes. I went into streets and roads. I talked to Wayne Grossman and said, you know, look, I'm here to help you get what you want, and let's get, you know, things rolling for this time that I'm here and help you, because commissioners come and go. You're here for years to come. He says, well, you're the director. I said, no, I'm a commissioner. You're the director, because the director is the one who runs the department. The commissioner is the one that comes to you and finds out what you need. So, you know, and it worked out fine. We did good, because he wasn't like, you know, some of these commissioners, he said, I'll be nameless of the names he told me over the radio, but would come in and slam their fist down. I want this done and I want that done, blah, blah, blah, blah. And sometimes you can't get it done. And like I said before, we had a manhole cover that was having a problem at the senior high after we did the construction work there. And, you know, Wayne said he could fix that, and you know, because the school called him, but he had to go through engineering, and the commissioner at that time who was in charge. I said, you want to fix it? He goes, yeah. Do you, I mean, you do. You have no problem wanting to go over there and fix it. He goes, no. I have the stuff and the guys. We could have it knocked out in probably 4 to 6 hours in that time frame. I said, all right, go ahead and do it. He goes, but the engineers are going to get mad. I said, do you want to do it again? Yeah, then do it. The heck with them. We're going to do it. And he said, they're going to probably yell. I said, I don't care. They're going to come yell at me, not you, because I told you to do it. So since it's my department, I told you to do it. You're the director. You want to do it. We're doing it. So got 2 minutes left. Right. So they did it, and nobody said anything. They just, he said he talked to the engineers, and they didn't want him to do it. But it was really our property. They wanted the school to pay for it. Now, the school does have a bigger budget than the city. The city has, at the time I was there, they work off of $36 million, but the school works off of $68 million they get from the state. And then you're talking about 21st century grants, tax levies, and all this that adds into it. On top of the $68 million, it comes to $92.5 million. When I was there, I don't know what it is now, but when I was back in 2022, I left there. So, you know, it's, they had more money than the city had to operate. And because like the senior high would be $12 million to run, junior high 12, Lakeside being the middle school was $12 million, and then each other little elementary school was around $9 to $10 million. And they get their own, all that money is broken into different pockets that goes to the different schools and stuff. So,
1: but you know, sometimes I wonder, you know, you got your administrators when you were in school, how many administrators did they have then?
0: I think we just had like a superintendent and a assistant superintendent. We got 1 minute left. Most districts, you have a county superintendent here and county assistant superintendents. But down south, you only had the county superintendent running the school district. And they ran in different, like Florida, they'll run in the county, they'll run the different districts from the county office. So there would be, like, just principals and stuff like that that would go down and run these schools, because I got dug into it. But they don't like to hear that here in Jersey. We're top-heavy. Schools, that's why the schools get so much money. Because a lot of it goes to administration.
1: Yeah,
0: Dr. Gentile was making over $200,000 a year as a superintendent. Yeah. And he wanted more. I said, we're a poor, poor town. We don't got that kind of money. We can't go into that.
1: No.
0: But I appreciate everybody coming in. Dave, I appreciate you calling in. I'll have to call you later this evening and enjoy Frontierland.
1: Huh? Oh, okay.
0: All right. Is it cloudy or rainy there? Or?
1: No, not yet. Currently cloudy, I would say.
0: All right. You want to tell anybody anything before you go? Goodbye or whatever?
1: Yeah, goodbye. Have a good night. And hope everybody else out there gets the opportunity to vacation, too.
0: Thank you, Dave. I ditto what Dave says, and everybody have a blessed weekend coming up, and stay cool and enjoy what's left of summer. We'll see you next week here on Talking Around Millville. Thank you. Good night, everybody.
1: All right,
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Well, there you go. Tubular Bells, a one-hit wonder. What's a one-hit wonder, you ask? Well, it's a combination of artist and song that made it into the Billboard Top 40 once, but never repeated the achievement again. Looking at 1974 and Mike Oldfield, an English musician and composer, his work blends progressive rock and with world folk, classic, electric, new age music. And of course, his biggest commercial success was what you heard there is Tubular Bells, which launched Richard Branson's Virgin Records. It became a hit in America. After its opening was used as a theme for the film The Exorcist, Oldfield released more than 20 albums, with the most recent being a sequel to his 75 album. It was released in January of 2017. They're moving forward. One-hit wonders. Marvin Hamlisch, an American composer and conductor. Hamlisch is one of only 12 people to win an Emmy, Grammy, Oscar, and Tony Award. His collection of all four is referred to as EGOT. He's one of the only two people, along with Richard Rodgers, who have won those four prizes and a Pulitzer Prize. At the time of his death in 2012, he was preparing to assume responsibility as principal pops conductor for the Philadelphia Orchestra. But the entertainer from the movie Sting became his only one-hit wonder, reaching number three in May of 1974.

0: Well, let's take a look at some of the news. In 1974, the Cleveland Indians hosted 10-cent beer night, which resulted in a forfeit against the Texas Rangers due to rowdy, drunk fans. Patty Hearst, heiress to the Hearst Newspaper Group, was kidnapped by the Siboney's Liberation Army, later joining the group in a bank heist. During an interview in 1974, Pete Maravich said, "I don't want to play 10 years in the NBA and then die of a heart attack when I'm 40. Well, he died of a heart attack in 1988 at age 40 after playing his 10-year career in the NBA.
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now Gene Redding, This Heart, reaching number 24 in July of 74. Gene Redding was born in 1945 in Anderson, Indiana, an American singer who was discovered by Etta James at a USO club in Anchorage, Alaska. And before the news, William Devon, Be Thankful for What You Got, number four in June of 74, an R&B soul singer, songwriter, guitarist. He had a two-song medley, What Does It Take to Win Your Love for Me, and I Got a Dance to Keep from Crying. It was released without much success after that one big hit there, and then I went away. And moving forward, more one-hit wonders, Dave Loggins. He's a singer, songwriter, and musician from Tennessee. And, of course, he's remembered best for his 74-song composition, Please Come to Boston, which reached number five, number one in easy listening in the U.S. He was inducted into the Nashville Songwriters Hall of Fame during 1995. And he's the second cousin of the singer-songwriter Kenny Loggins. But his only hit, Please Come to Boston.

0: The Rubettes. Sugar Baby Love. That was a UK number one hit in 74. Only reached number 37 in the U.S. Billboard Top 40. That was their only hit in the U.S. It also reached number one in Germany, Switzerland, the Netherlands, Austria, Belgium, Australia, number two in South Africa, and Italy. The Rubettes went on to have a number of other hits across Europe during the mid-70s. On March 28, 2008, Sugar Baby Love was declared to be the most successful oldie of all time by the German television station RTL. Before that one, Paper Lace, The Night Chicago Died, number one in August of 74. Believe it or not, they're from the UK. And they rose to a sudden brief success with that song in 74. They're known to be Americans as a one-hit wonder, but they had other hits in the UK. There are currently two active bands featuring members from the hits period using the same name, Paper Lace, or some type of derivative of it. So moving forward, more one-hit wonders here, but I want to tell you, thanks so much for tuning in to Dan Sweeney's One-Hit Wonders. You can find us on Facebook at Dan Sweeney's One-Hit Wonders. Any suggestions, comments, premonitions, feel free to tune in or like the page.
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2: Well, let's look at 1974 movies. Alice Doesn't Live Here Anymore. Blazing Saddles was a big hit in 74. The Godfather Part 2. The Texas Chainsaw Massacre and The Towering Inferno. Who can forget this classic?
3: I've got Abby. What do you think of my powers now?
4: American International presents Abby, the story of a woman possessed. She took the devil for a lover, and he possessed her body and soul. Abby, a story of terror, lust, and exorcism.
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4: And Carol Speed as Abby. 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Can anyone help her? 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

0: Reunion. Life is a rock, but the radio rolled me. 74 song by an ad hoc group of studio musicians that called themselves The Reunion, with Joey Levine, a bubblegum music pioneer with Chewy Chewy and Yummy Yummy, to his credit, as the lead singer. As you could tell, mid-70s was a battle between rock and roll, bubblegum, and the newly emerging format disco, which you'll hear more influence on here in the coming years here. Before that, The First Class and Beach Baby reaching number 4 in October of 74, a studio creation of British singer-songwriter John Carter and the multi-one-hit wonder singer Tony Burrows, who did Where My Rosemary Goes and a host of others. In fact, he was a one-hit wonder 5 times. Well, as soon as this became a big hit, they disbanded in early 1975. Moving ahead with more one-hit wonders. Billy Swan, or William Lance Swan, a country singer-songwriter best known for his 74 single, I Can Help, reaching number 1 in November 74, Swan remained a backing singer and session musician even after the success of this, but this was his only top 40 hit.
1: Just something that feels good and sounds good. A good lyric, an idea, title, and sometimes on I Can Help, I wrote the verse first. I got started writing, I guess. When I was 16, there was this teacher in high school named Miss Reed, and she got me interested in writing poems. I'd really like to keep all these guys together, because it's just playing up there with 5 friends. There's no friction whatsoever, no jealousies. It's so great. But it really felt good to see people dancing while you're playing, you know, especially your own songs. The first thing that came was, if you got a problem, don't care what it is, you need a hand, I can show you this. What else? I can help.

Jim Weatherly. He's been writing songs for almost 50 years and was inducted into the Songwriters Hall of Fame in 2014. His best-known song, Midnight Train to Georgia, was recorded by Gladys Knight and the Pips. Now, Gladys and the Pips have recorded 12 of his songs. Ray Price has recorded 38 of Weatherly's songs. And Bob Lumen had a top five record with Neither One of Us, but that was his only one hit, The Need to Be, reaching number 11 in November of 74. Hey, I want to thank you so much for tuning in. We're going to close things out here. This one's Kiki D. She's best known for her 74 hit song, I've Got the Music in Me, and Don't Go Breaking My Heart, which was a 76 duet with Elton John. And that's where the combination of artist and song for One Hit Wonders comes into play here. And Dee's single, Sidesteppin' with a Soul Man, released in October of 2013, was her 40th single release. Well, thanks for tuning in, everybody. This is Dan Sweeney's One Hit Wonders. Have a great week.

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